Here in 88.5, you just heard Roman Candle by Elliott Smith. Before that was Palimpsest by Smog. And before that was Random Rules by Silver Jew. Some great sad songs there. But sometimes it's okay to be happy when you listen to music. And I'm going to play some happy music from one of the people known for making happy music about loving life and loving music. No, it's not Daft Punk. It is the wonderful Stevie Wonder. This album just turned 50 years old, either yesterday or the day before. And this is the masterpiece of a song, As.

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still rattling and shaking as if with a mind of its own, unwilling to die. The man, 40-ish, also after a time, an agonizingly painful period of time, is also unwilling to die. Suddenly all is quite quiet, and there in the sunlight on the highway. But what can I do? I cannot move, everything is about broken. Blood everywhere, mixing with oil and gas. What's moving? Must turn my head. Pain. White light. Blinded. Some guy there kneeling in the blinding mirage of white light. All my strength to him. Screaming now, help me please. He tried to tamp out a bit of the burning ember that had leapt from the wreck onto his grimy coat sleeve. Coughing blood. What's happened? He's inching towards truth. He strode off into the woods with the animal that still lived. He didn't glance back at all. Still out ghosting the road. Death on the highway. Words crumble around.

other about the end of the world. And that's just like, that's just fun. You know what I mean? That's like the dichotomy of man or whatever. And I'm going to stop with all that and just play some classic radio music, bro. This is Electioneering by freaking Radiohead. Let's go.

You just heard Tom Violence by Sonic Youth here on 88.5. Before that was Don Amon by Slint, and before that was As by Stevie Wonder. Bit of a little curve there. We like soared up into the heights of heaven, and we said, wow, look at the beauty and harmony that music can bring to us. And then we kind of like crawled into a ball, and we like whispered secrets to each other.

You just heard Bloody Mary, Kate and Ashley by Pup. Before that was Namcy by Courting. And before that was Electioneering by Radiohead. I was on a real emo and pop punk kick, especially towards the end of this summer. Shout out my friend Emily, put me on a lot of stuff. But this pop record, Morbid Stuff, so good. Really awesome. A lot of energy, great vocals, and like the perfect amount of whiny for me. It can get too whiny, and then I kind of have to sit out and say like, hey, you know, I'm not a big Mom Jeans fan for that reason. But there's a good amount of whiny, you know, like Pierce the Veil, where I can say, hey, it's great. It's great stuff. We're gonna keep it emo, but like a little more classically emo. This is The Promise Ring. Is This Thing On?

You just heard Snow Globes by Black Country New Road. Before that was Ladies and Gentlemen, We Are Floating in Space by Spiritualized. And before that was Is This Thing On by The Promise Ring. And folks, you've been listening to The Root, WRUR FM and HD Rochester online at WRUR.org. WRUR is a broadcast partnership of the University of Rochester and WXXI Public Broadcasting. And folks, thank you for joining me for Duh, Obviously I Love You All. Next week, you'll have the return of the beloved Skylar. You know, that guy, he knows how to host a radio set. And so do I. And you should stay tuned for my set in 2 hours. But you should also stay tuned for the next set before you go, hosted by Emily English. She's one of the best in the business. And speaking of best, we've been listening to so much like critically acclaimed indie rock music for like pretentious people who wear fedoras and like drink overpriced coffee. And that's great because I love all those things. I don't really love fedoras. But what I do also love is just some fun pop music. You know, it's been a great year for pop. Tinashe dropped some great stuff. Carly Rae Jepsen, Underscores, Slater, Kim Petras. Everywhere you look, there's great pop music. It's awesome. And we're going to end with a classic 2000s, 2010s pop banger. She may be washed up now, but she used to have sauce. This is Katy Perry with Hot and Cold. Stay tuned, folks.

You just heard No Doubt by Odie Lee, as I've been corrected, in the station here tonight. And you guys are so lucky that my mic was off the whole time, because you would have heard me singing, and I don't think you guys want that. Not that I don't sing beautifully, because I do, but Odie Lee just knows what she's doing more than I do. And if you are unaware, you are listening to The Root, WRUR FM, and HD Rochester, online at WRUR.org. WRUR is a broadcast partnership of the University of Rochester and WXXI Public Broadcasting. And hello, I'm Emily. It's good to have you. And you're listening to Before You Go, where we play amazing music and great songs all the time, which is what we're going to continue doing tonight. You're about to hear My Kind of Woman by Mac DeMarco.

When I started playing this set, I told myself my goal was to curate the vibe of a cafe. So pretend that you're in a very warmly lit cafe, and if you're a Rochester local, which maybe you are, or maybe you're just passing through and you're like, wow, I would love to listen to the local College Station, and if you are, thank you so much for supporting. But if you're a Rochester local, pretend you're in Java. It's warmly lit. There's coffee. You're hearing this music. And sometimes you really know the song because you've heard it on your Instagram reels 5 times over. Or maybe you have no clue at all what it is. That's the vibe I'm trying to go for today. I was trying to make it feel authentic to the cafe lifestyle. And I hope that I have nailed that vibe. I've been in a cafe before. A few, I dare say. And I feel like this is the vibe, and we're just going to make it even more accurate because, you know what, warmly lit cafe, and if you're a Rochester local, which maybe you are, or maybe you're just passing through and you're like, wow, I would love to listen to the local College Station, and if you are, thank you so much for supporting. But if you're a Rochester local, pretend you're in Java. It's warmly lit. There's coffee. You're hearing this music, and sometimes you really know the song because you've heard it on your Instagram reels 5 times over.

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Recherchez les mots, ce qui est passé.

0: You just heard I Wear Your Ring by Cockatoo Twins. Before that, Tea or Coffee by Gaze. And then before that, Pause by Stereolab. I would say that Tea or Coffee, very much on theme, especially since we're going for cafe. And, you know, it's I'm craving cafe. I'm craving coffee. I'm craving tea. I like beverages. Here's a fun fact about me. Emily, I'm your DJ, by the way, of Before You Go. I love beverages. I love a little sweet little drink. I had maybe 3 sweet drinks today. I would say that's a good minimum for me. Most sweet drinks I've had in a day, I think, is 10. Is that excessive? Yes. Will I do it again? Yes. Anyways, I'm sorry about that tangent. We're going to continue on with our little cafe sounds. Here is Pilot Jones by Frank Ocean.
1: We once had things in common. Now the only thing we share is the refrigerator. Ice cold, baby, I told you, I'm ice cold.
2: Ice cold.
1: You out here flying high. Go ahead, fly that thing. High. High. But fly alone.

You just heard Victory Garden by Galaxy 500, before that Sunday by the Cranberries, and then before that Pilot Jones by Frank Ocean. I went heavy on the songs. I was like, yes, the people will know this. The people will hear and they will know. And I hope that the people, as in you all, as in the listeners of WRUR, have known the songs. And I bet you have, because you guys are dedicated listeners and you know what our DJs play, and our DJs love Frank Ocean. And they love the Cartoo Twins, and they love the Sundays, and et cetera, et cetera. And of course, everyone knows the Cranberries. Who doesn't? Anyways, we're going to continue on with songs that I know you all love, and I love too, because it's awesome. Here's I Should Live in Salt by The National.

You just heard Call It Fate, Call It Karma by The Strokes. Before that, After the Earthquake by Always. And then before that, I Should Live in Salt by The National. And remember, you have been listening to The Root, WRUR FM and HD Rochester, online at WRUR.org. 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And you have been listening to Before You Go, and I am Emily. And I hope you had a great time and felt like you were in a cafe. Usually I go for the little night drive feel. And don't worry, I will return to form. But tonight I wanted to do something a little bit different. And, you know, I say that, but the last song that I have queued up is a genuine return to form, per usual. Not Belle and Sebastian, not Rilo Kiley, and not Jenny Lewis on her own, but, or Car Seat Headrest. I haven't played any of those in 2 weeks. Be proud. Be very proud of me. Instead, I'm going to play a local band that I saw maybe a month ago live at Boulder perform, and then a month before that in a backyard, and then a month before that in another backyard. I'm going to play the band Georgie for you, because I ordered their little CD, and I bought their other CD, and I bought a cassette player, and I like supporting them, and if I can support them on the air, I absolutely will. So, here is Angus by Georgie. I hope you all enjoy.

You just heard some Georgie here in 88.5. Hope you enjoyed that. I need to get more into Georgie's music. I've heard a lot of good things, and, you know, I'm sure it's great. And you know what else is great? It's time for my set, my real set this time. If you were listening 2 hours ago, I covered for my dear friend Skylar on Obviously I Love You All, and now we're back with Out of the Bag. And today is a very special episode, but before we get to that, you are listening to The Root, WRUR-FM and HD Rochester online at WRUR.org. WRUR is a broadcast partnership with the University of Rochester, no except for broadcasting. And folks, welcome back to Out of the Bag. Yes, we're here. And this set is very special. It's dedicated to my brother. He just turned 20. And so I scrounged the hallowed halls of radio for music for him. And it was not easy because, you know, us radio guys, we got a lot of pretentious stuff going on here. But I was able to narrow it down to some music that I think he would like. I'm going to start off with a song that he does prefer the cover of, but I think, first of all, we don't have it, and second of all, it's, like, not any better because it's just, like, the cover is the same. So you're going to listen to it and you're going to like it. Unless you're not my brother, in which case, you have free will. This is You Might Think by The Cars.

You just heard Get Lucky by Daft Punk, Pharrell Williams, and Nile Rodgers here in 88.5. Before that was A View to a Kill by Duran Duran from the James Bond movie, the same name. And before that was You Might Think by The Cars. All songs I know my brother loves, and I hope you love them too. Just some nice, you know, retro pop, or at least retro sounding in the case of Daft Punk. And we're going to switch it up. One of the genres I've really enjoyed, you know, putting my brother onto has been hip hop, because it's not normally his type of thing, but I've been, you know, been showing him the ways. We're going to start off that little number with Break the Glass by Clipping. Let's go.

throat, it feel like a voodoo curse. 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And me, you feel me now? You're feeling a

0: glass. Time to break the glass. 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
1: You know we back, right? Clear the streets out. Come on with it.

You just heard Mr. Me Too by Clips here on 88.5. Before that was Break the Glass by Clipping. I was just reading about Mr. Me Too, and I found out that originally Pharrell made that beat for Jay-Z, which I can't really picture Jay-Z flowing on that type of production, but I'm sure it'd be good. You know, he's got it. I mean, I prefer Clips by a lot, but hey. We're going to switch it up. We're going to go rock. This song is from an album that I had the pleasure of showing my brother his first listen on vinyl. This is The Sharpest Lies by My Chemical Romance.

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You just heard An Eagle in Your Mind by Boards of Canada. Before that was The Hand That Feeds by none other than the T-Rez, Nine Inch Nails. And before that was The Sharpest Lives by My Chemical Romance. Boards of Canada just dropped a lovely new album called Inferno this summer. I listened to it, I believe, when I was in Montreal, and it was great. I loved it. It has a lot of like samples from like spirit boxes and other like ghostly things, like old religious samples. It's very like very spooky and occult, and I thought that was really cool. And we're going to keep it on an electronic tip. This guy, if you don't know, 10 Tricks Point Never, has produced for The Weeknd. He also did the soundtrack for Marty Supreme, and also just like a pioneer of vaporwave. One of my favorite electronic artists. This is 10 Tricks Point Never, and this is Boring Angel.

Miss you, Bub. Hope you're having a good birthday. I know it happened, but I hope you had a good birthday. Hope you enjoyed this set. And yeah, we should talk later this week. I know we made plans to, but we definitely should. You just heard Transatlanticism by Death Cab for Cutie, one of my favorite songs of all time. Before that was Clocks by Coldplay. Before that was Red Eyes by The War on Drugs. And before that was Boring Angel by 100 Tricks Point Never. And folks, you have been listening to The Root, WRUR FM and HD Rochester online at WRUR.org. WRUR is a broadcast partnership of the University of Rochester and WXXI Public Broadcasting. And thank you for joining me, as always, on Out of the Bag. I have a lot of fun every time, and it's a privilege to get to do this every week. And today I get to do it twice. Show's so nice, you hear it twice. Anyway, I'm going to send you guys off with a nice little lullaby. I want to say, if you're on the road, get home safe. If you're already at home, sleep well. Love you, man. Good night, everybody out there. This has been Colin. Tune in next week. This is 1-1 by Brian Eno.

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Good evening, Michael Black with you on this Wednesday, last day of September. I'll be with you until midnight, and the mainstream comes your way with Brett Mabee. Got some Dr. John coming up. We'll get to some Tedeschi Truck, some Deep Sea Diver, a lot more in the next hour. Ben Folds is, though, going to start us up from Super Sunny Speed Graphic, the LP. This is There's Always Someone Cooler Than You on WRUR, The Root. Smile.

FM 80.5 WRUR Slaughter Beach Dog. That is from Crying, Laughing, Waving, and Smiling from that record that came out in 2023 and Float Away. Avid Brothers before that, Love of a Girl from their self-titled release. We heard Oasis with Champagne Supernova, big hit for them. And Ben Folds, There's Always Someone Cooler Than You. Just keep that in mind. Up next, a nice set of four in a row here on The Root. We're going to start things off with Steve Miller Band, going back to 1973, the title track to The Joker.

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It's Root Music on WRUR from Billboard Heart, their more recent release from about a little over a year ago, Deep Sea Diver and Shovel. The Beatles from Rubber Soul and Norwegian Wood. We also heard The Shins with Australia from their 2007 release, Wincing the Night Away, and the Steve Miller Band with The Joker. Big hit for that group, that Rock and Roll Hall of Fame inductee. He almost didn't want to accept it, which was interesting. Dr. John's up next here on The Root. This is Honey Dripper.

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From a few small repairs, her 1996 release, Sean Colvin, Nothing on Me. Mayor Hawthorne before that, from For All Time, his release from 2023, and The Pool, and Dr. John and Honey Dripper. Here's Mitski. 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

88.5 FM WRUR and music from Tom Waits from classic 1985 Rain Dogs, Jockey Full of Bourbon. Before that, Bare Naked Ladies from 2021's Detour de Force and New Disaster. And Mitski from The Land is Inhospitable, and so are we, and the song Heaven. 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The Mainstream with Brent Mabey is up next. That's going to take you up into 3, and then the World Cafe comes your way. And then great music will continue during the daytime, so stay tuned for that. I'll be back tomorrow night at 10 o'clock with more Root music here on WRUR. So have a safe rest of your September, I'm going to say, tonight, and getting into October. Leaving the hands of Tedeschi Trucks Band. Kind of missed them this summer because they weren't around. For Made Up Mind, this is Part of Me on WRUR, The Root.

A member of the Long Lake No. 58 First Nation and growing up in Thunder Bay, Natasha Fisher has been a resident of Toronto since the age of 18 when she decided to pursue music full-time. Blending alternative pop, pop rock, R&B with her signature indigenous elements, that's Ice and Bordeaux Wine, her most recent single, getting us into this hour on the mainstream. Certainly no stranger to the mainstream either. I'm Brett Mabee, your host through these sonic explorations, and if you're joining for the first time, pull up a chair, you're going to walk away with relationships to new songs that'll keep you coming back for more. As I typically like to do, there will be two new songs to get into the rotation this hour, and we'll also be enjoying an eclectic assortment of music, including by the likes of Possessed by Paul James, my amazing friend Rhonda Head, who is getting all of the attention she deserves these days, and so much more, including Cold War Kids in this first block, and this one from Liars. The Australian rocker's 11th studio album, A Ban on Plastic Bag Bans, is scheduled for a March 5th release on Mute Records. So, as a sneak peek, you're invited to turn it up with Ice Pick Kalamazoo, a great track for your consideration and approval today on the mainstream.

0: everyone. I'm Sandra Suter, and you're listening to Native Voice 1 with Brett Mady. Been here still in the back track, can't move. Been here still and can't go on to Lucy.
1: Been here still in the back track, can't move. Nation, eh?

The Hallucination and Tona with Lucy, bringing that block to an end. We also heard Cold War Kids Double Life, found on the band's self-titled release. Before that, it was Zahara's I Can Be Yours featuring Winter, and for the first time in the rotation, a sneak peek of Liar's 11th studio album, A Ban on Plastic Bag Bands. A really fun title to say as well. That was Ice Pick Kalamazoo that we added to the mix this hour. I'm Brett Mabee, and as always, I'm grateful that you're spending some of your time with me today. You have a lot of options for your musical experiences, and the fact that you keep tuning it in means a couple of different things. One, that nothing else comes through on the radio, and perhaps you don't have cell service, but I'd like to believe that it's because you trust this hand-picked assortment of tunes. The algorithms can give you some pretty predictable results. However, these hand-picked songs can make for some interesting results. So, regardless of how you're tuned in, again, thank you so much. And if you do have to step away from listening on your favorite local airwaves, get comp back up at mainstreamradio.net. Some Danielle Nicole with Luther Dickinson before this block is through. Looking ahead, one from Automatic, Medium Build as well, a track that we recently got into the library. A new one from Cree singer Darla Daniels. But right now, we're going to head up to Toronto with my good friend Mark Marilainen, who's been the head of Najuwon, a great rock band, for the last 30 years. Over 30 years now. In fact, I do believe they celebrated that occasion about 2 years ago now. Phew. So turn it up and sing along with this track found on their Resurgence EP. It's their take on Daniel Lanois's The Maker. Man, I can say a lot of different indigenous words in multiple languages. That was really tough. That's probably why I don't speak French. Turn it up and sing along, and I'll be back with you before you know it today on the mainstream.

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0: Hi, this is Nick Forster. This week in E-Town, we're going to bring you music from Hooray for the Riff Raff from New Orleans, Louisiana, from Peter One, originally from West Africa, now living in Nashville, plus my conversation with some University of Colorado grad students about their plan to convert an old coal-fired power plant. That's all this week in E-Town.
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I know I've been talking about this for years now, but the pieces are finally moving together. I hope it happens before the full apocalypse. At least one live stream would certainly be a lot of fun. So again, check things out at mainstreamradio.net. Use the purple chat box feature on the bottom right of the homepage if you have any questions, just want to share some feedback, or have song recommendations as well. In fact, I'll have some details as to how you can submit your music before too long. We're going to get back into our listening with one from Automatic, but not before this one from Medium Build. They've had a major 2026, including a pretty gigantic North American tour. They made their debut at the Grand Ole Opry, and they've made a personal creative shift that's been shaped by sobriety. Now, perhaps you've seen these memes going around that the coolest thing this generation is doing is making sobriety cool, and I couldn't agree with that more. So kudos to Medium Build for being upfront about all of that, and right now, you're invited to turn it up with In My Gut.

my amazing friend Rhonda Head, the talented Cree, classically trained mezzo-soprano, who has unfortunately been mistreated by supposedly good figures in the Native American music scene, industry folks, if you will. Not only is Rhonda a 60s scoop residential school survivor in Canada, she's also continuing to battle brain tumors as well. So to say that it's great to see all of her hard work and accolades paying off is an incredible understatement. She teamed up with Mohawk blues pianist and singer-songwriter Murray Porter for that track. That's Baby, You're My Good Thing, bringing my time with you to an end on the mainstream. We also heard Possessed by Paul James' Poor Boy from the RL Volume 4, a tribute to RL Burnside. Before that, it was Automatics' Is It Now and Medium Build's recent edition, In My Gut, is what got us into the set. Well, I gotta go get something in my gut. If you know me, you know I get kinda hangry. I don't have a Snickers on hand, so unfortunately I have to step out of the studio for a little bit. But the good news is I broadcast 7 days a week, 3 hours a day, so there's a good chance that my break with you will only be for the next 15 minutes or so. You're welcome to tune in anytime. Check your local listings for the next time you can dial it in, and if you just can't wait, get the digital experience at mainstreamradio.net. One from Ripe coming up before this final set is through. Right now we're going to kick things off with this second new edition that comes to us from Cree Métis singer-songwriter based out of the Buffalo Lake Métis settlement, Darla Daniels. Enjoy her most recent single, Music to Me. Be good to yourself and each other, and be good or be good at it, like my old boss Chris would say. Keep on keeping on with the mainstream, as Joe Dirt would say, or something like that. Enjoy.

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So I guess post-sex nachos are taking a cue from Alanis Morissette's You Oughta Know, in that you'll never know what they're talking about. In fact, they joke that it would violate a blood pact, and that the name post-sex nachos involves a priest, a thriving Mexican restaurant chain, and more lawsuits than we can count. It's become a part of the band's core myth, and that's their track SOS, getting us into this hour on the mainstream. In all honesty, I think I just have fun saying post-sex nachos as well. But anyway, I'm Brett Mabee, your host for the hour, and as I do 7 days a week, 3 hours a day, I'm coming to you from the beautiful Ohio, the Allegheny Territory of the Seneca Nation, and I'm excited to be bringing you some of the best new music around. Strawberry Alarm Clock, who you might remember with Incense and Peppermints back in the late 60s, is out with their first new album in about 60 years, so really cool stuff. They have a stellar version of a George Harrison classic that you'll have to stick around and hear for yourself. We'll also be hearing from Mi'kmaq singer Dylan Ward and his band The Hello Crow, is a track that we recently introduced into the rotation. I do have two new tunes for you, including one from The Morning Line and this one from Colin Clowes. He's an independent Canadian singer-songwriter based out of Thunder Bay, Ontario, blending indie folk, pop, and acoustic storytelling. He does all of his own recording and mixing and mastering at his self-built home studio. That's my dream, you know. And not to say we both can't have the same dream. It's really cool, though. Turn it up with his most recent single, Lakeshore Drive, found on his Daydreams album, and let me know what you think about it. I'll be back with details in just a few on the mainstream.

One of my favorite tracks of 2026, that's Yaya Bey's Blue, that she wrote in response to her father, Granddaddy IU's passing. Blue's found on her latest album, Fidelity, a great track in the rotation, and a fantastic way to bring that block to an end. We also heard Once a Tree's Breakdown from their Phoenix release, and before that, it was Yasmin Williams and Mag Rose, Nectar, found on Acadia. And for the first time in the rotation, it was Thunder Bay, Ontario artist Colin Clow's Lakeshore Drive that we kicked off the set with. I'm Brett Mabee. Before going any further, a quick and friendly reminder that whether you're tuned in from your home, your office, or your car, there's never a bad time or place to be enjoying some music with me. 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I love hearing from listeners as well. I love hearing what these songs mean to you. And as a recent listener was kind enough to tell me, it even inspired them to get back into music. That's the stuff that keeps me going, because the good Lord knows that it doesn't pay all that well all the time. 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All right, as we get back into the music, one from Cartoons, that's the project of Ben Carr. And we're going to kick off things with this one from Aotearoa artist Marlon Williams. He's one of the most distinctive voices in the Maori language music scene right now, who combines elements of cinematic art, pop, folk, country, and rock into a unique sound. In fact, we're going to be hearing a track from his all Maori album, his first Maori language album. It's Au Aotearoa, getting us back into this block on the mainstream.

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2: Ladies and gentlemen, I'm gonna tell you about one of the many men. Name is irrelevant, height is irrelevant. He was 1 out of 10. I wish that I knew it then. I'm still recovering. Truly invulnerable, I love a sentiment. Quickly I opened up, I learned my lesson then. Thought I was safe again.

0: Robert Pattinson stars as To Catch a Predator host Chris Hansen in Primetime, New at the Little, from filmmaker Lance Oppenheim. Also starring Skylar Gisondo, Merritt Weaver, and Phoebe Bridgers. 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

Getting back into this hour's listening, a quick shout out to friends who are dialed in the KSUT 91.3 FM in and around Ignacio, Colorado. It's great to have you here, and I hope you can stick around for the remainder of our time, but if you can't, head on over to mainstreamradio.net. You can stay up to date there, and you can also find information as to how to submit your own original groovy tunes for consideration in the rotation. I do prefer high-quality MP3, but the most important thing is that you get the tracks in. There's a wide assortment of songs that can be enjoyed here, so there's a good chance your music will find a home. And I like to remind people often that professionally recorded does not equate having been recorded in a multi-million dollar studio. In fact, that doesn't always mean the record's going to sound good. Hello, have you ever heard Metallica's Saint Anger? Literally, the drums sound like trash or a trash can. So what I'm getting at is don't let anything stand in your way. Submit your tracks for consideration today. Before our time together is up, one from the North Sound. That's the husband and wife duo of Blackfoot singer, Forest Eagle speaker, and Nevada Eagle speaker. We'll also be enjoying some Kaylee Cardinal, one of my favorite indigenous soul singers in this block, but not before The Smile, which, of course, is a kind of a Radiohead light. Now, the bad news first. There is no Smile project in the works, at least as of now. I haven't seen anything announced, and they just keep fans waiting. However, you should take note that Tom York has some new solo music as well. So that's a great thing. You ought to be able to check out his Spacewalk that he premiered at the 71st Ivor Novello Awards in London back in May. It is the first public confirmation of new solo material from Tom since Anima. Right now, it is The Smile's Wall of Eyes, the title track of their latest album, Today, on the Mainstream.

Kaylee Cardinals Over and Over from her Boundless Possibilities album on the mainstream. We also heard Arlo Parks' Get Go from Ambiguous Desire. And again, helping us to kick off the half, it was The Smiles' Wall of Eyes. Thank you for joining me today. Tell your friends and family that we like to have a lot of fun shaking things up here. One of the best compliments that I continue to receive is that this show reminds listeners of a more exciting time in radio, because let's face it, things have become too predictable more often than not. And there's a lot of great music out there. So for people to say that there isn't good new music now, well, just have them tune into the mainstream and they can hear things for themselves. I try to get a wide assortment of tracks in, and as always, you can get caught back up and see things for yourself at mainstreamradio.net. 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There are a lot of fun things happening on the full site, and the fun is just getting going, as I can't wait to really pick up steam with these Full Moon Radio live stream broadcasts. A great way to pull together this guy note, some of my own musical creativity, featured guests, other funny things that'll keep you engaged, and so much more. A lot of fun happening at mainstreamradio.net. As I get ready to sign out of the studio for a little bit, this second new addition comes from The Morning Line. Their latest album, Stars, is a 21-track actual retrospective career-spanning and newly remixed album that came out September 18th. For your consideration and approval right now, you're invited to turn it up with Los Angeles and let me know what you think about it. I'll be joining you again here soon on the mainstream. In the meantime, be good to yourself and each other, and enjoy your day.

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Fairbanks, Alaska artist Casey Smith with a track that came by way of submission here on the mainstream. That's Can't Pick Up the Phone on your new favorite show. I'm Brett Mabee, and as always, I'm thankful that you're spending a little bit of your time with me here today. I love to shake things up and put indigenous representation front and center in a possible scenario of what a mainstream music scene can look and sound like. And as always, you're invited to stick around for the entire time, but if you can't, you're always welcome to get caught back up digitally. It's one of the silver linings in this postmodern apocalyptic day and age, but the good news is you can always keep it tuned in to mainstreamradio.net for the digital archive to stay up to date with Gyno and other things. But I'll share more details about all that as we get going. I'm losing track of time already, and don't get me going down rabbit holes because, I can talk and talk and talk. Just ask Doug. As I look at the playlist ahead, we'll be hearing from Walk Off the Earth, Ron Nestico, also Willow, music from Joy Harjo's newest album that was produced by the amazing Esperanza Spalding, and so much more. Moses Sumney's going to help to wind down this first set, but we're going to climb back into our musical adventures with Kit Sebastian, which is, of course, the collaboration between Kit Martin and Merv Erdem. They formed in London back in 2018 after Kit posted a Facebook ad seeking a Turkish vocalist. That's a pretty specific ad as well. So anyway, found on the new Internationale Deluxe Edition album, Enjoy Faust. And don't go anywhere, we're just getting going with the fun today on the mainstream. Also known as J-Tight Kwasadanet Gaeto. Sing along and have some fun.

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From Moses Sumney's softcore EP, it's Love's Refrain, here on the Mainstream. We also heard Yahtzeen's Twilight, and it was Kit Sebastian's Faust, found on their 2024 New Internationale release, that kicked off the set. If you're just now joining, well, shame on you. I'm just kidding. I don't ever want to make you feel bad for your obligations, but if you can help it, stick around. And again, I understand we're all way too busy these days, so to get caught back up digitally, head on over to mainstreamradio.net, or you can always check things out at nv1.org. There is a free app that's also available for Apple and Android users, so just type in Native Voice 1 and bada bing, bada boom, you got all of these amazing radio offerings in your pocket or on your tablet, which sometimes fit in pockets as well. And I should also have you know that there's a lot of fun being developed within the network as well, so stay tuned for more details on all that. We're going to wind down this first 30 minutes with one from Tyler Childers, but not before this one from one of indie folk's most quietly brilliant songwriters, or at least that's how he's described. The Maryland native often drifts between psych pop haze and lo-fi folk. And without further ado, it's Painting a Wall from Accompany. Here on the Mainstream. 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
1: Blue Note Records was founded in 1939 by German immigrant Alfred Lion. 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I'm Nick Spitzer. 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

At the halfway point of this hour's broadcast, again, I'm Brett Mabee. You're listening to The Mainstream. Unless you're here for the first time, you already know that. But as always, you're welcome to stick around for the remainder of the hour. As you're well aware, we like to have a lot of fun here on The Mainstream, and I do have some Thundercat in the remaining time. Also, tracks from Willow, The Hallucination, and this one from Ariana Grande. Her latest album, Petal, has a few singles that are hitting new Billboard radio peaks, including the title track, which debuted on the adult pop airplay at number 37 and radio songs at number 47. And this track, Hate That I Made You Love Me, hit new peaks on rhythmic airplay at the number 2 spot, pop airplay at number 3, and radio songs on number 6. This marks her 32nd radio songs entry and 34th adult pop airplay entry. And the rumors might be true that she'll be marrying Ricky Alvarez soon. Some of that speculation has been sparked by a lyric change at her London O2 Arena concert on September 1st. But anyway, I'm not here to spill the tea. We're here for the music. So without further ado, it's Hate That I Made You Love Me today on The Mainstream.

Damien, there was a time when you were an owl, but now it seems like it was all a lie, because your words have become as twisted as your conspiracy. Your language blinds you.

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Willows, She's My Religion, and the she that she's talking about is Atino and Yowenzade, which is a great way to form beliefs because it's tangible as well, right? I'm not saying or knocking anybody's faith, but for me, I like being rooted in the earth, and She's My Religion as well. We also heard the Hallucination Sharpshooter featuring Brett the Hitman Hart and Northern Cree, found on the Path of the Babyface single that came out in 2025. We also kicked off the set with Ariana Grande's Hate That I Made You Love Me from her latest monumental album, Petal, and quite possibly the last for the foreseeable future. She made the announcement at a live show that she's taken a step back from the public life, and I don't blame her. She's a hard-working woman. Thank you so much for spending some time with me. I can't wait to do this again. As always, check those listings for the next time you can tune in on your favorite local airwaves. And check out your station's live stream capabilities as well, as it's a great way to hand off the analog to digital experience to stay up to date with all the pertinent community news and happenings in your local region. So join me one way or another is what I'm saying, okay? And as always, keep on keeping on. One from the record company before this hour's through, also some Thundercat, but right now, this track comes from the amazing Joy Harjo's newest album, her debut on Smithsonian Folkways, Insomnia and Seven Steps to Grace. Some other great news includes her being awarded the NEA Big Read Grant. Her book, Remember, was highlighted in the Library of Congress's Bookmarked series, and it's great to see all of this amazing Joy Harjo news. Turn it up with Stomp All Night, and keep on keeping on with the mainstream. Say when it's your stand. Have a good day.

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6: After releasing their debut album, Where We've Been, Where We Go From Here, Chicago band Freako really took off. That album got rave reviews. They were called a band to watch, and like any new buzzy band with an album to promote, they went on tour. A lot. Opening for bands like Flaming Lips and Modest Mouse, and playing festivals like Lollapalooza and Newport. And those touring adventures, the places they went, the people they met, those started to shape the songs on their new sophomore album, Something Worth Waiting For. Coming up, you're going to hear Freako perform an exclusive mini-concert recorded live earlier this year. They play a bunch of songs from that new album. That's on the way, a mini-concert with Freako today. I'm Raina Duras, and this is World Cafe. You'll spend the rest of the hour hanging out in Chicago listening to artists from that city, except for right now. This guy is from England. He last played in Chicago exactly 3 years ago today. His name? Peter Gabriel. Sledgehammer.

Hello, I'm Rena Duris. This is World Cafe. Chicago has a thriving indie rock scene. You're going to hear one of the city's latest breakout bands in a little bit, have an exclusive live mini concert from Freako on deck for you. But it's not like Chicago being a music hub is anything new. A few other big acts from the Windy City coming your way first, starting with Wilco, Random Name Generator.

0: Chicago from Sufjan Stevens. And in a minute, one of Chicago's buzziest young bands, a mini concert from Freako, is next on World Cafe.
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0: Hey, this is World Cafe. I'm Raina Duris. Freako is a band from Chicago. In a recent interview with Chicago station WBEZ, they said they owe everything to the Chicago scene and their experience coming up in it. But like any band who wants to really make a go of it, they've also spent a lot of time away from home, on the road, touring. And that experience gave them all sorts of inspiration when it came to making their latest album, Something Worth Waiting For, produced by John Congleton. It's the follow-up to their debut, Where We've Been, Where We Go From Here, which not only put them on the map here in the U.S., but also caught the attention of fans half a world away in Japan, leading to them playing shows in Asia. You may have first heard Freako here on the World Cafe back in 2023 when we featured them on our Sense of Place Chicago series, but they've seen a lot since then, and you might be able to hear that coming through in the first song of this live set today. This was recorded earlier this year for World Cafe. It's an exclusive mini concert from Freako, beginning with the title track from Something Worth Waiting For.
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0: Thanks, y'all. 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
1: Freak Out performing Choo Choo. That's a song from their latest album, Something Worth Waiting For. Thank you so much to Freako for that exclusive mini concert. I'm Raina Duras, back in a moment with more World Cafe.
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2: 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Freako have shared a bill with your next band many times. They're part of the same Chicago scene. This is Horse Girl, Switch Over.

You're listening to some of the sounds of Chicago on World Cafe. I'm Raina Duris. Lots of alternative rock there. You heard Urge Overkill with Sister Havana and Smashing Pumpkins Tonight Tonight before that. But Chicago has also given us lots of funk and soul too. Like this one from Rufus. Tell Me Something Good.

0: Chicago's Earth, Wind, and Fire with Let's Groove, taking you to the end of this hour of World Cafe. Thanks again to Chicago's Freako for that mini concert that you heard earlier. And thanks to line producer Will Loftus for his work on that session. Also, thank you to our affiliate stations all across the country who bring this show to you. And thanks to the whole team here who make it. We produce it at WXPN at the University of Pennsylvania in Philadelphia. I'm Raina Duras. Thanks for listening to World Cafe from NPR.
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1: I have never seen submission embodied half so well as in the feeble competition between men with souls.
2: 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I'll tell you what she's singing about in this new one, and you'll hear it coming up this hour. Look at him.

0: he cannot swim.
1: Plus, you'll hear new music from Orville Peck. And you will hear new music from this band who just started a tour in Europe. That's Lake Street Dive. You'll hear them and more on the way. I'm Rena Duras, and this is World Cafe. No matter how far it feels like you've grown from someone in time or in space, this song is a reminder it's never too late or too far to try to come back together again from Old Crow Medicine Show, Miles Away.

Hey, hope your day's going well. I'm Raina Duris. You're listening to World Cafe. You might remember Paris Paloma's song from 2023. She takes on the patriarchy and the way society expects women to take on all sorts of extra labor, physically and emotionally. If you don't remember what that song sounds like this.

0: That's Labor from Paris Paloma. She is back with a new album called The Fatal Flaw that came out at the beginning of this month. And she's got even more to say on the subject of the patriarchy. But this time, she's tackling the effect it has on men. This is Good Boy, Paris Paloma on World Cafe.
1: I knew one day I'd have to watch powerful men burn the world down. I just didn't expect them to be such losers.

Two songs there about the misguided quest for power and control. You heard Everybody Wants to Rule the World from Tears for Fears. Before that, Paris Paloma, new song called Good Boy. Here's Nathaniel Rateliff and the Night Sweats with Call Me Whatever You Like on World Cafe.

0: Thank you, Orville Peck. New one from him called Too Little Too Late. A band that a cowboy might love on Live from the Archives is next on World Cafe.
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0: There are 35 years of live recordings hidden away in the World Cafe vault. And if you've ever wished that you could go in there and get your little fingers all over those CDs and records and recordings, this is your chance to do it every day around this time. We go live from the archives. I'm Raina Duras. This is when I play you a couple of exclusive live performances from the vault. Today, we're going to hear one from Band of Horses. It's from their 2012 album, Mirage Rock, and this is from their visit to the cafe that same year. Slow, Cruel Hands of Time. Band of Horses live for the cafe.

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Tall Tall Shadow, Vaja Bulat performing live for World Cafe. Took that out of the vault for you today for Live from the Archives. And if you want to go explore the archives, you'll find a recent interview with your next band in there at worldcafe.org. It's Weezer. Found out that bassist Scott Schreiner wasn't initially into the idea of bringing in another singer to duet with Rivers Cuomo on this song. But you may agree that in the end, Carly Hartzman of Wednesday has a voice that just works. From their newest album, The Gold Album, Weezer, We Might As Well Be Strangers.

0: R.E.M. with Pretty Persuasion. New music from Lake Street Dive coming up in just a minute here on World Cafe.
1: This week, when you get stuck in the psychedelic era, you'll be hearing an artist set from Eric Burdon and the Animals. And you'll be hearing an artist set from Donovan. 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Yeah, it's a week of artist sets, but we do have a lot of non-artist set cuts, too. Check it out this week when you get stuck in the psychedelic era with The Hermit.
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3: A whimsical documentary with a delightfully long title, You Had to Be There, How the Toronto Godspell Ignited the Comedy Revolution, Spread Love in Overalls, and Created a Community that Changed the World in a Canadian Kind of Way, is now playing at The Little. 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
0: You are listening to World Cafe. I'm Raina. Lake Street Dive just kicked off their tour last week in Sweden. Tonight, they are in Cologne, Germany. This set of shows is taking them far afield, far from home. And you might wonder how it would feel to perform this new song when you're off on a long tour far from your home and family, because that's what it's all about. Lake Street Dive, You're Never Around, new on World Cafe.

0: bad from you too. And that's it for World Cafe for today. I had a good time with you. I hope you did too. I always enjoy playing you some music. And thank you so much to the public radio stations who make it possible, our affiliates across the country who bring this show to you. Thanks also to the team here who make this show happen. We produce it at WXPN at the University of Pennsylvania in Philadelphia. I'm Raina Duras. 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
6: HBO's War shows just how unpleasant things can get in what one character calls the biggest divorce trial in British history. 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
6: Good morning. Passengers headed to Israel describe having to fight a pilot who seemed to be trying to crash their plane. One talked about pulling up on the controls because he'd seen someone do it on TV. It's Morning Edition from NPR News. When there was a super El Nino 10 years ago, government scientists launched a major project to study it. I'm Ian Martinez.
8: And I'm Michelle Martin. For this year's super El Nino, they're doing far less as President Trump goes after climate research. Also, a $3 billion gift to Carnegie Mellon is the biggest ever in higher education. And actor Dominic West adds to his list of characters in Bad Marriages. He plays a billionaire in the middle of a divorce that turns into a war. It is Thursday, October 1st. On this day in 1908, Ford shipped its first Model T. News is next.
9: Live from NPR News in Washington, I'm Dave Mattingly. Investigators say they still don't know why the co-pilot of a Fly Dubai flight en route from the United Arab Emirates to Israel attacked the pilot yesterday. Passengers say the pilot, who'd been stabbed, managed to open the cockpit door, allowing passengers to subdue the co-pilot, who's described as Omani. Almag Attali was a passenger aboard that flight.
10: It took 3 or 4 minutes till we took over the airplane, and immediately the third pilot managed to balance the aircraft, and we were looking for some place to land.
9: During the incident, the airliner dropped thousands of feet before making an emergency landing in Saudi Arabia. Israeli Prime Minister Benjamin Netanyahu described the incident as a failed attempt to crash the plane. Defense Secretary Pete Hegseth says his decision to cut roughly 20% of generals and admirals in the U.S. military is long overdue. In a speech at Marine Base Quantico in Virginia yesterday, Hegseth said he was doubling his previously announced cut of 10%. Here's NPR's Tom Bowman.
11: He's long complained about a bloated bureaucracy, politically correct officers. There are some 850 of these senior officers, which has jumped 31% in the last 5 decades.
12: The number crunchers say we fired 10% of the generals and admirals across the force. And that number sounds about right. And I know, because I directed it, that we've also reduced the overall number of general officer slots by an additional 10%. So, yes, 20% reduction across the board.
11: Some retired officers I talk with say, you know, listen, we're probably too top-heavy with senior military leaders, but they worry whether this will be done appropriately. Will Hegseth, let's say, try to get rid of officers he sees as not loyal?
9: That's NPR's Tom Bowman reporting. Mail-in ballots for the November midterm elections have begun going out in a number of states. NPR's Miles Parks says some voters are expressing concerns about mailed ballots and potential federal interference.
13: Carly Kappas, a Republican who runs voting in Weld County, Colorado, says voters have a lot of questions right now.
14: How is this going to work? How are you going to make sure my ballot's going to be counted? How am I going to get my ballot? I'm hearing all of these things.
13: It's tempting to think an environment like this might dampen turnout, and midterms already typically see lower turnout compared to presidential election years. But political scientists say it's not so simple. In some cases, threats to voting rights can actually spur higher turnout, as people are extra motivated to vote and political groups mobilize to respond to the threats. The highest turnout midterm in modern history was in 2018, during President Trump's first term. Miles Parks, NPR News, Washington.
9: Wall Street futures are mostly higher this morning. This is NPR News from Washington. Tennessee Governor Bill Lee is ordering an outside investigation after yesterday's failed attempt to execute death row inmate Krista Gayle Pike. Her attorneys say Pike was alive and loudly snoring after the attempted lethal injection and taken by ambulance to a hospital. Officials had administered two doses of the lethal drug to Pike, who was to be the first woman executed in the state in at least 200 years. She'd been convicted of a 1995 murder when she was 18 years old. The Tennessee Department of Corrections says it followed every step of the execution protocol. Cornell University says an outside counsel will investigate the school's handling of an alleged sexual assault case in 2024. New York Governor Kathy Hochul had been calling for an independent investigation, as NPR's Brian Mann reports.
2: In a statement on social media, Hochul said she secured a promise from Cornell that the review by an outside counsel will happen.
15: And I just spoke to the university president. They have agreed. They understand the importance of this.
2: The university has drawn criticism for its response 2 years ago when word of an alleged sexual assault at a frat party first spread on campus after the woman reported it to campus police. In a recent civil lawsuit, the woman alleges she was gang-raped by seven students. None of the men faced criminal charges. Some were suspended or expelled, but Cornell has declined to say what other disciplinary actions were taken. Hochul says the probe is needed to restore trust.
15: I want answers. I want to know what happened.
2: No details yet on how the investigation will work. Brian Mann, NPR News, Ithaca, New York.
9: I'm Dave Mattingly in Washington.
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1: 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Today, an Israeli passenger flight diverts to Saudi Arabia after an alleged fight between pilots on board. We'll explore what happened, how children are coping inside Gaza, a BBC investigation, and 50 years since Stevie Wonder's seminal album.
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1: Take over and crash the plane. Speaking to Fox News, Netanyahu says of the wounded pilot,
2: in an act of unbelievable courage, he managed to unlock the door to the cockpit.
1: That allowed passengers to rush the cockpit, subdue the co-pilot, and regain control of the aircraft, but not before the plane plunged thousands of feet. One passenger described it as like riding a roller coaster, with the airliner making steep drops over a period of minutes. Investigators say they're still looking into why the attack took place. The co-pilot, described as Omani, is under arrest. Defense Secretary Pete Hegseth says his decision to cut roughly 20% of generals and admirals in the U.S. military is long overdue. During a speech in Virginia yesterday, Hegseth said he was doubling his previously announced cut of 10%. Republican Senator Kevin Cramer is a member of the Senate Armed Services Committee.
3: I don't think that the secretary is wrong in wanting to, to find some savings and find some efficiencies at the higher levels.
1: This is NPR News from Washington. The execution of a death row inmate in Tennessee did not go as planned yesterday. Governor Bill Lee says he's ordering an outside investigation after officials failed to successfully carry out the lethal injection.
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2: 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A brief update on our current conditions for our WXXY listeners in the southern tier. Slowly ticking up in degrees at 61 now, still a few of those showers spotty around the area. Similarly, there are showers on and off throughout the immediate Rochester region as well, slightly warmer at 62, only by a degree, quite literally. Sunrise at 7:07.
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4: Live from NPR News in Washington, I'm Dave Mattingly. AI safety advocates and researchers were on Capitol Hill yesterday warning senators about the potential dangers of artificial intelligence models going rogue. As Rachel Miro with member station KQED reports, those testifying called on the government to step in before tech companies build systems they can't control.
5: The Senate Homeland Security Subcommittee hearing focused in part on the Hugging Face incident over the summer, when hundreds of AI agents inside an OpenAI testing environment broke out of their sandbox and hacked another company. Former OpenAI researcher Daniel Cocotello.
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4: WED reports those testifying called on the government.

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1: Safety commitments might not be enough to regulate the industry, but what might replace them? That's far from clear. For NPR News, I'm Rachel Miro.
2: A day earlier, President Trump met with AI CEOs at the White House and touted their pledge to self-police. Oil and gas executives surveyed by the Federal Reserve Bank of Dallas say they don't expect diesel prices in the U.S. to return to normal for more than a year. This is NPR News. Cornell University says an outside counsel will investigate the school's handling of sexual assault allegations against seven students in 2024. New York Governor Kathy Hochul has been calling for an independent investigation. A county prosecutor reopened its probe after the woman making the accusations filed a civil lawsuit. NPR's Jacqueline Diaz says the case is putting renewed focus on how law enforcement agencies investigate cases involving trauma.
3: Trauma has a way of affecting someone's brain, behavior, and memory. There may be gaps and holes in an assault survivor's story to police. And that may be due in part to how officers question them. Dave Thompson is a certified forensic interviewer and a consultant who trains investigators in interrogation techniques.
4: Our memories don't work like a video recorder that we can just rewind, hit play, and remember from start to finish what happened.
3: Thompson says investigators handling these cases should be trained in trauma-informed policing so they can use that knowledge to help build trust, which has a big effect on an investigation. Jacqueline Diaz, NPR News.
2: Health officials in Pennsylvania are reporting the state's fifth measles-related death this year. This latest death was that of a woman in Lancaster County who was not vaccinated. Two others who died were also unvaccinated. Two deaths involved infants too young for vaccinations. I'm Dave Mattingly in Washington.
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1: The time is 6:33, and thank you for sharing the start of your Thursday morning with us this October 1st to start off your month. Well, in our headlines still ahead of you, tomorrow morning, the Labor Department will report how many jobs employers added in September, along with how much the average earnings rose. Meanwhile, some loan officers surveyed by the Federal Reserve recently reported they are seeing rising delinquencies among both households and businesses. The wrap-up of our current financial state of affairs at 6:51 in the Marketplace Morning Report.
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7: It's Morning Edition from NPR News. I'm May Martinez in Los Angeles, California.
8: And I'm Michelle Martin in Washington, D.C. Good morning. Defense Secretary Pete Hegseth plans to continue thinning the ranks of generals and admirals even as the war with Iran continues.
7: That is what he told hundreds of junior military leaders in a speech Wednesday at Quantico in Virginia. Leaning into culture war flashpoints, Hegseth says he has revived a warrior ethos in the military.
9: The ideological clowns are out. The patriotic cowboys are in, with testosterone testing on top.
8: Here to tell us more is NPR's Quill Lawrence. Quill, good morning.
10: Good morning.
8: So what exactly does Hegseth want to do with the military leadership?
10: Well, he says he's cut 10% of these flag officers already, and he would like to try to reach 20%. And he smiled when he said in the past year these generals or admirals who disagreed with him aren't there anymore. It's pretty unusual. Hegseth has been reaching way down into the promotion list to prevent some colonels from becoming generals and just not giving any explanation.
8: You know, some of these generals were highly regarded. I mean, they had vocal support.

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1: In his speech, Hegseth also announced the Defense Department is expanding the number of universities with full-time Corps of Cadets programs. NPR's Alyssa Nadworny reports.
2: There are currently six universities that under federal law have Corps of Cadet programs. Hegseth is adding five more. Louisiana State University, Liberty University, Tuskegee University, Mississippi State University, and Hillsdale College will now be designated a, quote, distinguished military college. A document outlining the changes says the new programs will make sure military officers are, quote, grounded in the Constitution, Western civilization, American heritage, and the warrior ethos at a time when many traditional commissioning sources have drifted from those foundations. This comes just a day after Hegseth signed a memo instructing military academies to stop granting tenure to civilian faculty because, as he put it, quote, civilian academic norms undermine the warfighting mission. Alyssa Nadworny, NPR News.
1: A Senate committee has advanced President Trump's nomination of Dr. Nicole Sapphire to be Surgeon General. She's a radiologist and former Fox News contributor. I'm Dave Mattingly in Washington.
3: And here in the greater Rochester region, I'm Michaela Singleton. Thank you for listening to us so far. And still coming up in our broadcast, a former Biden administration official unloads about the lack of tech regulations from both political parties.
4: Could not get bills to protect children's privacy through Congress, through a Democratic Congress. 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
3: That is Tim Wu, a guest on WXXI's Connections with Evan Dawson. 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So please stay dialed in with us. 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
6: It's Morning Edition from NPR News. I'm Michelle Martin in Washington, D.C.
7: And I'm A. Martinez in Los Angeles, California. This year's El Nino climate pattern is already affecting extreme weather around the planet, and it still hasn't peaked. Forecasts show it's likely to be the strongest ever recorded. It's why many climate scientists are saying it's crucial to study this El Nino to help improve forecasts. But federal researchers are already behind. Joining us now is NPR's Lauren Sommer to explain why that is. Lauren, I'm here in Los Angeles. It's all I hear about every day, all day, is El Nino, El Nino, El Nino. So why is this one so noteworthy?
8: Yeah, well, basically, it's a whopper. I mean, it's looking like a record breaker. Already, water in the Pacific Ocean around the equator is extremely warm, and that's how El Nino is measured. All that warm water releases a lot of heat to the atmosphere, and that will change weather patterns all winter. In the U.S., it can mean really catastrophic flooding in the southern half of the country. El Niños, you know, they only happen every few years, and super El Niños like this one are even rarer. So the last time there was a super El Nino, back in 2015 and 16, federal researchers jumped at the chance to study it.
7: So how do they do that?
8: Researchers at NOAA, which is the National Oceanic and Atmospheric Administration, wanted to get measurements of what was happening in the Pacific because, you know, there's just not as much weather information collected over the ocean as there is on land. I spoke to Randy Dole, who worked on the project at NOAA and has since retired. He says usually big field projects can take 5 years to plan at NOAA, but they knew they had a unique opportunity and had to move faster.
9: You can do research after an event's over for years or decades, but you have to get observations during the event. And so we were going to do whatever we could to get data that could be used both at the current time and in the future.
8: So they

0: put together a rapid research campaign in the Pacific using planes, ships, lots of weather balloons, even an unmanned aircraft to measure that El Nino, and they collected a lot of data.
1: All right, so that was then, 2015-2016. What's the federal government planning for this El Nino?
0: NOAA says it's sending a few autonomous watercrafts, kind of like drones, that will sail into the El Nino. Researchers are also looking for other projects internally, but the agency told me it won't match the same resources as last time. And what they do is still contingent on Congress passing a budget this fall, which now has a December deadline, and that's when El Nino is already peaking. The Trump administration is really targeting NOAA's research capacity right now. It's proposed eliminating the office that does climate research, like on El Niños. And as a whole, the agency has lost more than 2,000 staff due to firings and retirements since Trump started his second term.
1: But what's the risk then of not studying this El Niño in detail? I mean, is that something that could affect people's lives?
0: Yeah, I spoke to 10 weather and climate experts, and they all said because this El Niño is so strong, it's a crucial case study. Here's Daniel Swain, a climate scientist with the University of California Agriculture and Natural Resources.
2: We rarely have opportunities like this, and I almost hesitate to call it an opportunity given that it's likely going to harm a lot of people around the world in the meantime. But from a scientific perspective, it is a big natural experiment.
0: You know, El Niño involves very complex processes that happen in both the ocean and the atmosphere, and there are still aspects of that that aren't well understood. There's also big questions about whether climate change is making El Niños more intense. So experts say using this El Niño as a learning opportunity is important and ultimately could improve the forecasts that help communities prepare and even save lives.
1: That's NPR's Lauren Sommer. Lauren, thanks.
0: Thank you.
3: Carnegie Mellon University has received the largest single donation in the history of American higher education, $3 billion. It's the latest in a series of big donations to the country's top colleges. NPR's Alyssa Nadworny covers higher ed, and she's here to tell us more about this. Good morning, Alyssa.
4: Good morning.
3: So would you just start by telling us who made this gift and why?
4: So the historic donation comes from Kenneth Griffin. He's a hedge fund executive. He's a Harvard alum, but he's been in talks with Carnegie Mellon for over 2 years about this. Here's Griffin talking about his motivation for the donation on CNBC.
5: Higher education has been under attack in the last 2 years in the United States. But we need to elevate higher education in our country. This is the on-ramp to the American dream for the youth of our country.
4: So about $1 billion of that money is going to go towards CMU's Pittsburgh campus, including its computer science school, which will be named for Griffin. The other $2 billion will go towards a campus in Miami. The university says this new branch will, quote, invert the higher education model. And it's not going to be organized by traditional academic majors. Instead, they'll organize around themes, what they're calling societal challenges, human health and biology, national security, energy and climate resilience, and advanced manufacturing. Now, there's very few concrete details, but the idea is that CMU Miami will be a totally different model.
3: Let's just go back to the gift and give us the context for a gift of this size.
4: Well, it's still relatively rare to see these big dollar donations, but it is happening more and more. This donation surpassed the $2 billion gift that Nike co-founder Phil Knight and his wife Penny Knight gave to Oregon Health and Science University last year. They also recently gave another $1 billion to the University of Oregon for a new engineering college. In 2024, Ruth Gottesman gave $1 billion to cover tuition in perpetuity at the Albert Einstein College of Medicine in the Bronx. Most big donations have specific priorities, often a new building or a program, and plenty of them come with naming rights.
3: And I'm just wondering here if the size of these donations reflects the fact that we have an economy with a small group of people who own a tremendous amount of wealth.
4: Yeah, that's exactly right, Michelle. In 2025, philanthropic gifts to American colleges and universities were up, totaling more than $78 billion. But the total number of donors decreased for the fourth straight year. The donors dropping out are those individuals who give smaller gifts, often less than $1,000, which means an overwhelming percentage of higher education's philanthropic support comes from a small number of super rich people. Last year, 89% of the funds received were donated by just 2% of donors. That's from a report by the Council for Advancement and Support of Education.
3: But does this mean anything for the cost of college? I mean, despite these big donations, college tuition for many students is very high, something I know very well, having just experienced this myself.
4: Yeah. Now, most Americans don't pay those big sticker prices, but that doesn't mean families aren't struggling to pay for college, like you said. And in the world of higher ed fundraising, financial aid and scholarships remain a big priority. It's unclear how many, if any, of the Griffin money will go towards scholarships. At Carnegie Mellon University, tuition is almost $70,000 a year. Now, the CMU president did signal that he would use part of this week's gift to make the university more affordable for students, but he didn't detail those plans. And all this comes as colleges continue to close and cut back programs and staff due to lower enrollment and other financial challenges. Now, Michelle, I will say, big picture, that these big donations signal a continued belief in higher education, in scientific discovery, economic mobility by these very wealthy donors. And many of them, like Griffin did, acknowledge that higher ed and its funding streams, especially those coming from the federal government, have been at risk.
3: That's NPR's Alyssa Nadworny. Alyssa, thank you.
4: Thanks, Michelle.
3: This is NPR News.
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7: 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At 7:43, we continue our local headlines. Former Biden administration internet safety advisor Tim Wu, he was here in Rochester this week talking about regulating technology. In short, Wu says both political parties have failed in regulating big tech. He wants to see more aggressive trust busting that would break up the biggest tech companies like Meta and Google. Wu joined WXXI's Connections with Evan Dawson, sharing some stories from within the Biden-era White House.
8: I worked on children's privacy. Of all things, you would think maybe if you're under the age of 16, you shouldn't have all your data being sucked up by, like, you know, the platforms and then processed and trying to, you know, target ads to teenagers and like tweens. I couldn't even get that passed. I mean, that there's a
9: Who opposed you?
8: Well, that's the whole thing. It's this big murky.
9: So everybody tells you, yes, we're on board. We care about this.
8: I think when it comes down to it, and big tech's quiet about it, too, because child privacy, they don't want them in the other side of. But when the moment comes, when it comes, somehow nobody really moves the bill. I guess you honestly have to blame leadership, or you have to blame leadership or the people who take donations from big tech and ultimately call in their opposition secretly to Chuck Schumer, who then kills it quietly.
9: So to be clear here, the Republicans are in power now, but when you were in the Biden administration, the Democrats were in power.
8: Yes.
9: And you still had that problem.
8: Couldn't get anything, could not get bills to protect children's privacy through Congress, through a Democratic Congress. That's where we are in this country.
9: Children's privacy.
8: Children's privacy. Do not send targeted ads to my children. Who's on the other side of that argument? Verbally, nobody. Behind the scenes, a lot of senators, I don't know actually, because it's all secret. And there's no accountability in our party, as far as I can tell.
9: Well, one
8: my
9: of your,
8: party, sorry.
9: One of your senators is Chuck Schumer. And
8: it's true.
9: Have you talked to him about this?
8: We made our dissatisfaction clear, I guess. I personally have not said, how did you not let this pass? Actually, the House was also involved. There's so many people who failed us in that.
7: Well, you can listen to this full conversation on our website, wxxinews.org/connections. And change, that's good. That is the message from WXXI's Evan Dawson, as the Connections program will go from 2 hours to one starting on Monday. We've been talking about that, getting you ready for it. Well, Connections with Evan Dawson will air live from noon to 1 p.m., and then Fresh Air will take over that second hour from 1 to 2. Evan and I did speak briefly about this change, which he calls an opportunity. So, Evan, quite a lot changing with Connections, and I wanted to start off by saying I can't tell you how many conversations I've had out in the community where when I tell folks I work for WXXI, the first thing they say is, oh my gosh, you work with Evan Dawson, Connections, I love Connections. And I think that speaks so much for how the show has impacted this community over time. And I think some of those folks who love the show the way it is and hearing that it might be going down to an hour, losing time. They might be a little worried about that. How would you describe to those people what's going on right now?
9: Well, first of all, you and they, that's very lovely. Thank you. It's always nice to hear that people appreciate the work. And we really do think of ourselves as the public square. For a long time, the show has been noon to two, even back when Bob Smith was hosting it for 25 years before I came in 2014. And for about the last 5 years, there's been a lot of talk about making a change because so much has changed in the way people consume media. I consume media differently than I did 5, 10 years ago. You probably do too. A lot of the podcasts I listen to, I don't know when they're live. I just find them on demand. Well, we have an audience that's there every day at noon, and then we have a lot of people, a growing part of the audience, that find us on demand, whether it's on YouTube, podcasts, etc. And so the question became, do we do noon to two forever, and that's about the most you can do without breaking, or do you start to grow in different ways? Do you do more live stuff on the road? Do you do other things? And so we've decided that the best thing we can do is to keep growing in new directions as new media changes, but we are still the public square every day at noon for Rochester and the Finger Lakes region, and that is not changing.
7: Absolutely. So then as we talk about, you know, freeing up that time, as you've said, how is this change going to manifest in, in fact, almost more content for the people to enjoy?
9: Yeah, right. So here's how I would think of it. First of all, for those listening live every day, noon to one, and we want that live audience. We want the live engagement. This now gives us a chance to do more outside of the building. We're going to go, and we've started doing this already, but we're going to be going routinely to do live shows with live audiences. It's a different energy. It's meeting people in person. It's bringing whole groups of people together in really, I think, exciting and important ways that often doesn't happen anymore. So we're doing a lot more of that. I'm getting out in the community, and I'm getting back to sort of my journalism roots, and I'm reporting more. So I'll do more original reporting. It's something I wanted to do 10 years ago, and then the show became all-consuming. But I love doing long-form journalism, long-form reporting, and I'm already kind of working on a couple of longer projects now that I can't wait to roll out later this year and next year. So that's exciting for me. We're going to cut the show down to fit different social consumption points, and I say that because we do want to get younger. Every audience wants to get younger, and younger people than me are consuming media in different ways. And so, yeah, we're going to have connections, and then we're going to package it in different chunks for different audiences, and we're going to make sure everybody in the community has a voice, is there, and can find us wherever they are. We're going to go where they are.
7: Okay, so Evan Dawson, host of Connections, still host of Connections,
9: always.
7: Not going anywhere.
9: Forever. That's the core of it, always.
7: Absolutely. And, you know, to again, let the people know, we are here for you, no matter your age, no matter your consumption type. Sound good?
9: Absolutely right, and that will not change.
7: Perfect. Thank you, Evan.
9: Thank you.
7: So there you go. Never fret. Connections isn't going anywhere, and neither is Evan. The entire station is actually really looking forward to all the new, fresh things that we can bring you to inspire, educate, and just bring you everything you need for this community to flourish that we love so much. As we take a look outside to our current conditions for our WXXY listeners, 62 degrees, still raining, and it looks like that's going to be lasting for at least another hour, according to our weather reporting. For the city center, stretching out into the wider Rochester region, the showers are spotty depending on where you are. It is 62 right now, but we expect that rain to pretty much be on and off until at least 11 a.m. And we have meteorologist Josh Nichols here with more on what we can really break down in terms of that weather forecast.
10: The start of October will be a warm one, but don't plan on this warmth to return anytime soon. There could even be some frost by early next week south of the Thruway on Tuesday morning. Today brings clouds, some breaks of sun, and a few scattered showers, highs into the upper 70s for some. Clouding up tonight with another round of scattered showers. Overnight lows will be into the upper 50s. We'll find additional showers and cooler breezes for Friday, temperatures into the low and mid-60s. For WXXI News, I'm meteorologist Josh Nichols.
7: And it looks like traffic is starting to pick up on 590 southbound coming out of Irondequoit, as well as 490 eastbound. Once you get off 390, it's really starting to congest right around the start of the inner loop. So please keep that in mind as you head out the door. Of course, we still have more stories ahead of you. I hope you stay tuned for 8:07, our next update from NPR there, where President Trump will make his first campaign stop this October in deep red Oklahoma. There's actually quite a lot to be said about that. Oklahoma a fairly consistent red state, but that may very well be changing, according to our experts speaking with NPR correspondents. These stories and more, again, all coming up in your 8 o'clock news hour. Don't go anywhere.
11: This is Morning Edition from NPR News. I'm Amy Martinez.
3: I'm Michelle Martin.
12: And I'm Steve Inskeep. The Trump administration is deciding whether to follow through on a threat. The administration publicly threatened a whole-of-government campaign to, quote, systematically dismantle the International Criminal Court for investigating Americans or Israelis. Over the summer, the U.S. threatened increased sanctions against the court. We have an idea of what this would look like because the U.S. already sanctioned some individuals working for the court, including Judge Kimberly Prost. She's Canadian. 6 years ago, she authorized an investigation of the war in Afghanistan,
13: which covered all of the alleged crimes committed in Afghanistan, ISIS, Taliban, and included a small component related to the United States.
12: Prosecutors never did investigate Americans, but they could have. The ICC is a world court based at The Hague in the Netherlands. It prosecutes war crimes and other crimes against humanity. The United States helped to create it, but never joined it. And the Trump administration asserts that it violates U.S. sovereignty and also targets Israel. Last year, the U.S. cut off Judge Prost from the global financial system.
11: How quickly did your life begin to change?
13: Almost immediately. So one of the most significant impacts is you immediately lose all your credit cards. Doesn't matter where they were issued. Mine were issued in the Netherlands and Canada. They're immediately canceled. And then you start to lose services from American companies. Completely randomly, though. You don't know when something's going to happen. But with me, it was Amazon, for example. I went home and Alexa wouldn't talk to me.
12: You mean you had one of those smart speakers and it suddenly got dumb?
13: Exactly. That's the length to which these sanctions can reach.
12: You still have a bank that can receive your paycheck from the ICC?
13: Yes, I do have some banking services that banks have agreed to provide me here in the Netherlands and in my home country in Canada. But I emphasize that these sanctions are American sanctions. They are not binding in any way on companies outside of American companies. And yet we have this massive overcompliance by companies because exactly what you've mentioned, they have business interests with the United States, so they comply. One of the most egregious issues that's arisen for us is the company that provides medical insurance for the court, of which I'm a part, is refusing. It's a French company, AXA, and they're refusing to pay my medical insurance claims.
12: Does that mean?
13: And they're not under by law required to do that. It's a business decision.
12: Does that mean you are uninsured?
13: Effectively, at the moment, yes.
12: Do you think if you quit your job as a judge, you would get better treatment?
13: Well, let me assure you one thing. I will never quit my job as a judge. And these methods that they're using, these coercive measures, are completely futile because I can assure you that I, along with all my colleagues here at the court, the prosecutors and the judges who've been sanctioned, we continue to carry out our jobs objectively, independently, and in accordance with the oath that we've taken. And that will never change. And the ICC will continue to try and end impunity for these horrible crimes and bring justice to victims.
12: What do you make of the American arguments against the ICC, which are rooted in American sovereignty, the idea that Americans should judge Americans and that some people in this country don't want to hand even a fragment of that authority over to some foreign court?
13: Yes, I think what's really important for people to realize is that this court is no threat at all to any national jurisdiction. This court operates entirely complementary. So when there are allegations of horrific crimes, we expect, we hope, we want states to investigate them, including non-states parties like the United States. We only intervene when no one is taking any action and there's horrific allegations of crimes.
12: It sounds like your assertion is the ICC should have the power to investigate and charge an American military officer, say, if they have committed a war crime and you judge that no country is investigating properly.
13: If it's committed on the territory, this is very important, of a state party. We have no jurisdiction with respect to the United States writ large. But if these crimes are alleged to take place on a state party, which Afghanistan is, to the Rome Statute, then just as the law of Afghanistan applies, they've accepted that the court's law and the court's power to investigate applies. So that is the only context in which we are able to investigate.
12: Kimberly Prost is a judge at the International Criminal Court who's been sanctioned by the United States. Thanks so much.
13: Thanks a lot.
3: Switzerland's glaciers lost 5% of their ice in the last year. That's according to a report out this month. Scientists say global warming threatens the ice that's crucial to Europe's water supply. Imogen Folks reports.
14: The sound that evokes placid cattle, green alpine pastures, and in the distance, the majestic Swiss Alps, their upper slopes white with snow and blue with glacial ice, even in the heat of summer, but not this year.
15: It's a moon landscape, dry and dead, completely devoid of ice. There are some little remnants, some ice blocks still lying around and melting there on the hot rocks. It's really a different landscape.
14: Matthias Huss leads Switzerland's Glacier Monitoring Service. He spends every summer measuring the ice. Each year, the glaciers get smaller. Some have disappeared altogether. After the long hot summer of 2026, the biggest Swiss glaciers are showing record ice loss. These are key to Europe's water supply, to its crops, and much more. Huss says the consequences go well beyond the glaciers.
15: It's the food supply, it's also all the transportation chains, also nuclear power plants sometimes needed to close down their operations because there was simply not enough water in the streams. So it's really changing the whole situation.
14: The ice melt can also contribute to instability in the high mountains, increasing the risk of landslides like the one last year, which wiped out the Swiss village of Blatten.
15: Climate change can be a triggering factor that can just be the last bit that is missing to trigger such events.
14: The impacts are being felt far beyond the Alps. On the Nepal-Tibet border this summer, the collapse of a glacier triggered devastating floods that killed more than 1,400 people. In Switzerland, over 1,000 small glaciers have already disappeared. Huss and his team warn that if the current melt continues, glaciers across Europe's alpine region could be gone completely by the end of this century. For NPR News, I'm Imogen Folks in Bern, Switzerland.
3: 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I'm Michelle Martin.
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3: Good morning. President Trump promised a campaign in dozens of the toughest midterm races. With just over a month before Election Day, he's going to Oklahoma. Definitely not a battleground. What's the strategy? It's Morning Edition from NPR News.
7: We will be hearing from the city of Rochester talking about the Rock the Riverway weekend that starts tomorrow.
3: Defense Secretary Pete Hegseth smiled when he told junior officers that senior leaders who used to disagree with him are gone. I'm Michelle Martin.
11: And I'm A. Martinez. Hegseth wants to cut even more generals and admirals as he remakes the Pentagon. Also, the head of the company selling AI tools to the FAA says humans are still in charge of air traffic control. And Beck talks about his new album and what AI-generated music inspires him to do. It's Thursday, October 1st. On this day in 1957, In God We Trust was printed on paper money for the first time. News is next.
17: Live from NPR News in Washington, I'm Korva Coleman. Passengers on a flight from Dubai to Tel Aviv are describing what happened on board the plane that caused them to make an emergency landing yesterday in Saudi Arabia. That's after one of the pilots apparently stabbed the co-pilot while trying to crash the plane. NPR's Kat Lonsdorf reports 174 people were aboard.
18: Israeli Prime Minister Benjamin Netanyahu put out a statement after speaking with some of the passengers, who described how several were able to enter the cockpit after the pilot, who was stabbed, unlocked its door while being attacked. Those passengers then subdued the attacker. One of them, named Yaniv Hanun, spoke to Netanyahu once back in Israel, his clothes still covered in blood. He described putting the attacker in a chokehold and then pulling up on the controls to try to right the plane, something he'd seen in a TV show. Several passengers NPR interviewed confirmed many of these details. Israeli officials are calling it an attempted terrorist attack, although the motive is still unknown. Kat Lonsdorf, NPR News, Tel Aviv.
17: Defense Secretary Pete Hegseth continues his reduction of the ranks of U.S. military generals and admirals. This is happening as the war with Iran continues. NPR's Quill Lawrence says Hegseth announced the move yesterday in a speech to hundreds of junior military leaders in Virginia.
19: He says he's cut 10% of these flag officers already and he would like to try to reach 20%. And he smiled when he said in the past year these generals or admirals who disagreed with him aren't there anymore. It's pretty unusual. Hegseth has been reaching way down into the promotion list to prevent some colonels from becoming generals and just not giving any explanation.
17: NPR's Quill Lawrence reporting. Cornell University says an outside counsel will investigate the school's handling of an alleged sexual assault case in 2024. New York Governor Kathy Hochul had been calling for an independent investigation, as NPR's Brian Mann reports.
20: In a statement on social media, Hochul said she secured a promise from Cornell that the review by an outside counsel will happen.
21: And I just spoke to the university president. They have agreed. They understand the importance of this.
20: The university has drawn criticism for its response 2 years ago when word of an alleged sexual assault at a frat party first spread on campus after the woman reported it to campus police. In a recent civil lawsuit, the woman alleges she was gang raped by seven students. None of the men faced criminal charges. Some were suspended or expelled. But Cornell has declined to say what other disciplinary actions were taken. Hochul says the probe is needed to restore trust.
21: I want answers. I want to know what happened.
20: No details yet on how the investigation will work. Brian Mann, NPR News, Ithaca, New York.
17: The state of Tennessee botched the execution of convicted murderer Krista Pike last night. Executioners gave her a lethal dose of drugs twice. Both attempts failed. Witnesses say Pike was alive and snoring. Tennessee officials moved Pike to a hospital. This is NPR.
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7: The time is 8:04. Good morning, and thank you for sticking with WXXI News and Morning Edition to start off the start of your new month, October 1st, Thursday, or welcome if you're joining us for the first time. Getting into these headlines today and over the decades, Rochester has evolved and changed as a major industrial hub in western New York. All along the way, the Genesee River has been key in keeping that progress flowing. Well, this weekend, Rock the Riverway weekend returns, bringing events and activities to the shores and on the water as the city seeks to highlight the natural resource and improvements to it. I was able to speak with some of those organizers who share more. The city of Rochester is beckoning people to come down to the Genesee River from Friday to Sunday, planning dozens of events to both entertain and educate.
23: We all know the Genesee River is here and the Erie Canal is here, but now there's so much more attention paid to it as real assets to our community.
7: That is Patrick Bedeau Walsh, executive director of Rochester by Water, which operates the Rivery and Sam Patch tour boats. 16 cruises will cut through the waters on the Genesee River for the event, as well as history tours, canoe paddling, and family activities. Jim Farr, director of the Rochester Public Market, says the weekend speaks to the broader Rock the Riverway initiative. It is a decades-long capital investment plan. Dozens of projects have been completed or are in the works to improve public access to the water and repair damage done during the age of milling and manufacturing.
24: 100 years ago, we weren't as educated on what was good for our environment, so with some
0: infrastructure investment by both the city and the county pure waters and the state. There's been major improvement to the water quality of the river.
7: Most recently, the city broke ground on the Genesee Crossroads Park, a multi-million dollar green space, walking and biking area on the east side of the river between Andrews and Main Streets. The city also acquired more than 15 acres of what used to be the vacuum oil refinery site. Farr says the plan for that involves environmental cleanup and restoring the bank along the river that was damaged by pollution before inviting the redevelopment. All right. And on top of all the fun things we expect for the weekend, the third annual HBCU Football Classic starts Saturday at the Rochester Community Sports Complex on Oak Street, kickoff at 1 p.m. That game is between the Lincoln University Lions and the Virginia State University Trojans. An HBCU Classic tailgate party starts at 8 a.m., so very bright and early for that one. Now, the day's game also includes events for students to learn about historically black colleges and universities. Of course, we have more information for you if you're interested at WXXINews.org. Our current conditions show showers around the region, pretty spotty, pretty light, but it is 62 degrees for just about everybody, a high around 78, and then you'll see a bit of the sun in the later part of the afternoon. Traffic is picking up around this time. Drive safely.
1: 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I'm Steve Inskeep.
2: I'm Amy Martinez.
3: And I'm Michelle Martin. President Trump promised earlier this month that he would campaign to support Republicans in 35 of the most competitive races.
5: I'm going to go to every one of those 35 places, and we're going to see if we can get everyone elected.
2: However, instead of going to battleground states such as New Hampshire, Maine, or Michigan, Trump is first heading today to the more reliably red state of Oklahoma.
3: NPR White House correspondent Franco Ordonez will be traveling with the president, but he's stopped by to talk to us first. Good morning, Franco.
24: How are you?
3: Why Oklahoma?
24: Well, I mean, in some ways, it's just likely knocking some rust off and workshopping his campaign speech in front of a more friendly environment before heading to other states. I mean, it's certainly a place where he can get an enthusiastic response to this week's announcements for example, a $15 billion steel plant being built in Iowa, as well as a $54 billion investment by South Korea into a project to export natural gas from Alaska. And both of those are battleground states. Now, Alex Conan, a Republican strategist who worked in the George W. Bush White House, told me that the trip to Oklahoma and then actually to Alabama next, you know, reminds him of the 2006 midterms when Bush campaigned almost exclusively in red states.
25: You can't go to a district or a state where there's just as many Democrats as Republicans or where there's a lot of independent voters, because you're going to do more harm than good when your favorability numbers are this low.
24: And that's because in a swing state, Trump's as likely and perhaps more likely to stir up Democrats and independent voters who are not happy with him to go out and vote against Republicans.
3: Now, we mentioned that Oklahoma is comfortably red, but could this also be about making sure it stays that way, I mean, sort of stabilizing the base, as it were?
24: Yeah, for sure. I mean, Trump endorsed the Republican gubernatorial candidate Mike Mazzei, for example, and he barely won his primary. This is partly making sure that his supporters show up, Trump supporters. The challenge that Republicans have long had, and we've talked about this, is turning out low propensity voters when Trump is not on the ballot. And this trip to Oklahoma and Alabama is part of an effort to make sure those voters do come out next month for the midterms.
3: But Trump's message to the base has been, and we've heard him say this explicitly, to pretend that he is on the ballot. But isn't that a risky message considering how poorly he's doing in the polls?
24: Yeah, but I'm not really sure Republicans have much of a choice. I mean, there is no question that some Republicans are trying to distance themselves, as we saw many skip the midterm convention. But I was talking with John McHenry, a veteran Republican pollster, and he told me that Trump is so tied to the Republican Party right now that lawmakers really have to tread carefully.
26: And the thing that we've learned over the last couple of years is that it's impossible to run away from the president. This president has a way of throwing his arms around you. And you can't turn too far away from President Trump without turning off his voters.
3: So what does the White House or the Republican National Committee, which is helping to lead the campaign, what do they have to say about this?
24: Yeah, an RNC official who asked for anonymity because they're not authorized to speak publicly told me the president is holding his rally in Durant, Oklahoma, at least in part, because it's also near the Texas border and the Dallas-Fort Worth media market. The idea is to help turn out base voters in Texas as well. Now, that goes for Alabama also. The visit to Mobile, Alabama, is near Florida's panhandle. And they assured me that Trump will later visit battleground states like Florida, like Texas, Ohio, and also Michigan.
3: That is White House correspondent Franco Ordonez. Franco, thank you.
24: Thank you, Michelle.
1: Let's hear more about this from Ron Brownstein. He's a senior political analyst at CNN, a Bloomberg opinion columnist, and an occasional guest here. Ron, welcome back.
4: Steve, good to be with you.
1: Is Trump really needed in Oklahoma?
4: Well, if Trump is needed in Oklahoma, he's got bigger problems than Oklahoma, right?
1: Yeah.
4: I mean, this is about as reliably red a state as there is on the map, you know, and if he's going there, I think, first of all, it's an indication of how reluctant many Republicans may be to be with him at this point. So starting in Oklahoma, I think, is really just tells you kind of the overall situation is a little over a month out, looking pretty tough for Republicans right now.
1: I'm thinking about that comparison to the 2006 election when George W. Bush was very unpopular.
4: Yeah.
1: He was president and they weren't happy about it. Is that just a reality Trump has to deal with and so he might as well get out and make an argument?
4: I think that is the reality. I think the clear evidence is that since the 1990s, at least, the single most important factor in midterm elections are voters' views of the incumbent president. So I think Republicans can run, but they can't really hide to a greater degree than in most midterm elections.
1: Mm-hmm.
4: The Republican candidates have their fingerprints on the policies that are driving away voters from Trump. I mean, they have all voted repeatedly, the incumbents, to support his tariffs, to support the war in Iran, to support the One Big Beautiful Bill that made the cuts in Medicaid that are hurting them in many places. So, you know, it's tough to get away from the undertow of an incumbent president, and it may be especially tough this year because the Republican incumbents have so directly signaled their support for him through their votes.
1: There's an even more incredible layer of this, Ron, because it seems that in many cases, Republicans obeyed Trump by voting for priorities or letting Trump get away with things that
4: yeah.
1: they publicly disagreed with. They, on other occasions, had said they believed to be wrong.
4: Right. Absolutely. Republicans, I think, in swing in competitive areas, I think, bought the argument that 2024 was a fundamental realignment of the electorate that was going to shift the entire baseline in a Trumpy direction. You know, his approval rating now is significantly lower than it was in 2018. It's lower than Biden 22, Barack Obama 2010, and Bill Clinton 1994, significantly lower than any of them. And it has eroded in many cases the most among the groups that moved the most toward him in 2024, kind of a, you know, last in, first out phenomenon. And so if you were betting as a Republican that Trump's support in 24 created a new baseline, and that was the underpinning of many of these gerrymanders, right? Like in South
1: yeah.
4: Texas or in Florida. That is what is going to be tested this November. And I think the answer is going to be pretty sobering to all of those who are crowing about a multiracial working class coalition, you know, coming out of the 2024 election.
1: Oh, now I have to ask about one other thing, because in this redistricting, of course, Republicans added some risk. They might have, hypothetically, four incredibly safe districts, and they
4: yeah.
1: change that into six districts in which they have an advantage. Is it possible in this scenario that the Republicans could actually lose some of those districts and do worse than they would otherwise have done?
4: I don't know if they're going to do worse than in a lab test case where this never happened at all, the gerrymanders, but I think the evidence is pretty clear that they are not going to win all the seats that they were anticipating from the gerrymanders. You know, there are a few at the very top end that Republicans have created that are virtually impossible for Democrats to win and where Trump is probably still popular. But if you look at South Texas or some of the Florida seats or the Ohio seats or the North Carolina seats that Republicans thought they had made a gimme, these are competitive races, and Democrats are likely to hold their own in them because those places have not been immune to the general decline in his approval. Even the staunchly Republican blue-collar and rural areas, there's lots of evidence that his support is fracturing, even if those voters remain dubious of Democrats in many cases, you know, take us back to where we started. Yeah. I mean, the president is in Oklahoma, which tells you everything you need to know about how big a battlefield has emerged in this campaign, even if Democrats don't win anything in Oklahoma. Although I will note that they did win unexpectedly an Oklahoma House seat in 2018. As someone was saying to me this week, the lesson of these wave elections is that every time you wake up on the morning after Election Day and there's somebody who lost who no one saw coming. And maybe there's someone in the White House who saw a loss somewhere in Oklahoma coming.
1: Ron Brownstein of CNN and Bloomberg, pleasure talking with you.
4: Thanks for having me.
3: Changes to the food assistance program known as SNAP take effect today. The federal government is now paying less to help states run it. The change was triggered by Republicans' One Big Beautiful Bill Act. More than $3 billion a year is expected to shift from the federal government's tab onto states. NPR's Juliana Kim reports.
6: For decades, the federal government and states have evenly split the cost to run SNAP, like paying for workers and staff training. Meanwhile, food benefits themselves were entirely paid with federal dollars. And there's a reason for that. Here's Katie Berg with the Center on Budget and Policy Priorities.
8: That essentially ensured that eligible families who were seeking benefits could get them, even if they lived in a state that had much higher rates of poverty or a smaller tax base.
6: But starting today, federal funding for operational costs will be cut in half, and states will have to shoulder the remaining difference. The advocacy group Food Research and Action Center estimates that states would need to shore up anywhere between $3 million to $670 million to fully cover the loss in federal funding. California, New York, Pennsylvania, Texas, and Michigan are expected to be especially hard hit. Over the past year, states have been preparing for this deadline by rebalancing their budgets, and they'll probably have to tighten their belts even further as more funding changes are on the way. Next fall, states will face steep penalties depending on their payment error rate. That's the measure of whether states are overpaying or underpaying recipients. Berg says these mounting costs will force states to find new sources of revenue or cut funding from other programs.
8: And if a state can't fully cover those costs, they'll need to either further restrict access to SNAP, and we may see some states decide that they need to withdraw from the program entirely, and that would end food assistance for everyone in the state.
6: The U.S. Department of Agriculture, which administers SNAP, has not yet responded to a request for comment. Since President Trump's second term began, 6 million people have fallen off of the SNAP program. Most of that decline happened after the One Big Beautiful Bill was signed into law. Juliana Kim, NPR News.
9: I'm Evan Dawson. Wednesday on The Next Connections, my guest is Tim Wu, the tech scholar who's written a number of books on the way technology intersects with our
10: apologies. That was yesterday's Connections preview. In fact, we had just talked with Connections and Evan about Tim Wu, that tech leader who visited the Rochester region, talking about how there has not been enough of a regulation on big tech. We have more information on that at WXXINews.org. The time now is 8:19, and as we are looking out to our skies, it's still pretty cloudy, a bit rainy. The rain will persist throughout much of the morning, but it won't necessarily last all day. Here is meteorologist Josh Nichols.
12: The start of October will be a warm one, but don't plan on this warmth to return anytime soon. There could even be some frost by early next week south of the Thruway on Tuesday morning. Today brings clouds, some breaks of sun, and a few scattered showers, highs into the upper 70s for some. Clouding up tonight with another round of scattered showers. Overnight lows will be into the upper 50s. We'll find additional showers and cooler breezes for Friday, temperatures into the low and mid-60s. For WXXI News, I'm meteorologist Josh Nichols.
10: And traffic is looking pretty good so far. It's still picking up, though, as folks, I imagine, are driving a little bit slower, a little more safely, as the roads are wet at the moment. We, of course, have more stories coming up for you, where in just about a minute, NPR's A. Martinez will speak with Beck, the musician, about Ride Lonesome, the singer-songwriter's final album in his Heartache trilogy and his first since 2019's Hyperspace. And then coming up at 8:34, in an address to troops, Defense Secretary Pete Hegseth leaned hard into culture war flashpoints while touting new military initiatives. Join us.
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10: That's the Girl Scouts of Western New York.
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14: This is Morning Edition from NPR News. I'm Michelle Martin.
2: And I'm A. Martinez. When some singers come out with a new album, you kind of know what you're going to get. But Beck can take you in all kinds of different directions. For example, there's the grungy, folky, rapish Odelay album of the late 1990s. 2005's charismatic Güero.
15: See the vegetable man in the vegetable van with the horn that's honking like a mariachi band. In the middle of the street, people gather around.
2: Or the melancholy Morning Phase from 2014.
16: Woke up this morning.
2: Now Beck returns to an atmospheric feel for his first studio album of all new material in 7 years.
16: Yesterday.
2: It's called Ride Lonesome. I connected with Beck, who was in Los Angeles in between rehearsals for the national tour accompanying the album. He told me he was waiting to be in the right place to make these songs.
18: You know, when you're aiming for something that you haven't quite done, but you can hear it in your mind, it's very palpable. It's something you can almost touch, but you can't quite get to it. And the trick of it is that it's not always the most obvious way to get there. It's not a straight line.
16: You got to ride.
18: It's almost like I have to go in and try it 50 different ways. And then if you stick with it, then something clicks and then you find it. It's kind of like safe cracking or something. And then eventually when you do get it, you're like, aha.
2: I'm not an artist, so I can't hit those notes in my life. So, I mean, that's what I think we look to you and people like you to do, is to kind of put that stuff in perspective for us.
18: Well, these questions are interesting because they're always a, you know, they're almost posed as if you're building a car or something. And I wish it was that easy. You just get the parts and you put it all together. But I feel like each time I'm going to work on a record or make new songs, I'm starting over. I'm learning. I'm like, how do you do this? It's like building a house with no blueprints. And God help you if you try to build the roof first. And sometimes I do, you know?
2: See, I don't know if that is frustrating to hear or reassuring to hear, that you're still kind of trying to like start over every single time. You've been doing it for 30 years. You're very successful. I mean,
18: yeah. It'd be great to make a record where you're just trying to perfect the perfect beat. Perfect rhythm for people to dance to, you know, and that's a whole other discipline. But as time goes on, I just kind of go to my roots, which was sitting with a guitar, playing folk songs, country songs, finger picking, different tunings, seeing how words come together, see if you can make something that really translates an emotional space, a feeling. You know, particularly with this album, Loss, Heartache.
2: Now, Beyond the Light. That's one of the songs that stuck out to me in this album. Tell us about that song.
18: Yeah, that song is like it's calm, but it's the calm inside a storm, so to speak. When my keyboard player started playing the organ, I was like, yes, that's it. It's like a bit of a hymn. And I remember I went to New York for a while in the dead of winter, and there was a little tiny studio in Brooklyn, and it was snowing outside, and I'd given up on the song 10 times, and it was one of those just bleak New York winter days, and I just got the microphone, and I started singing and just letting the words come out on their own. Sometimes that happens with songs. When you try, that's when it's not going to work. You have to get to a place where you're not trying anymore.

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1: I'm Evan Dawson. Thursday on The Next Connections, what would happen if you could look at your next grocery bill and compare it to your grocery bill from 5 years ago? We'll talk about the stickiness of high food prices. We'll talk about the bond market, what's going on there, interest rates, and what all of it means for the average American. It's all coming up Thursday on Connections.
2: Well, there you go. That is the correct Connections preview for today. Thank you so much for your patience and, of course, for listening to Morning Edition this October 1st. The start of the month is starting off rainy and fairly mild at 62 degrees right now and a high of 78. We did hear meteorologist Josh Nichols earlier, though. That's not necessarily how we're going to spend the rest of our start to October. Some frost, particularly, maybe next week. Stay dialed in for more updates.
3: Live from NPR News in Washington, I'm Dave Mattingly. Tennessee Governor Bill Lee says he's ordering an outside investigation into yesterday's failed attempt to execute death row inmate Krista Gayle Pike. She was hospitalized after surviving two doses of lethal injection. Her attorneys say Pike was alive and snoring loudly before being taken from the chamber by ambulance. Catherine Sweeney with member station WPLN was an official media witness to Pike's attempted execution.
4: She lifted her head up and was looking around at one point. She said that there was a spot that was burning and hurting and asked if that was normal. None of it was normal. I covered all the executions last year and most of the ones this year. We haven't seen anything like it. It went really poorly.
3: Pike was convicted of a 1995 murder. Israeli Prime Minister Benjamin Netanyahu is among those praising the wounded pilot of a Fly Dubai flight as a hero. Investigators say the pilot from India was stabbed by the co-pilot but managed to get the cockpit door open, allowing passengers to subdue the co-pilot and regain control. That airliner dropped 16,000 feet in less than a minute before it leveled off and made an emergency landing in Saudi Arabia. At the time, it was headed to Tel Aviv. This is NPR News. The price of diesel fuel in the U.S. remains near record highs. AAA says the average cost of diesel nationwide is about $6.39 a gallon. It costs more than $8 in California. Now a survey by the Federal Reserve Bank of Dallas shows oil and gas executives don't expect diesel prices to return to normal in the U.S. for more than a year. That's even if the war with Iran is resolved sooner rather than later. Sales of electric vehicles in the U.S. have rebounded this year after a drop-off attributed to the end of a government tax credit. NPR's Willa Rubin reports. This is NPR News. The price of diesel fuel in the U.S. remains near record highs. AAA says the average cost of diesel nationwide is about $6.39 a gallon. It costs more than $8 in California. Now a survey by the Federal Reserve Bank of Dallas shows oil and gas executives

0: spiked. And after it went away, EV sales dropped, but this year they have stabilized. About 6% of new cars sold every month now are electric. Meanwhile, sales of hybrid cars this year have gone up by almost 27%, according to automotive platform Edmunds. Sal Iqbal is the general sales manager at the Toyota franchise in Massapequa, New York. He has seen this with a popular minivan that Toyota now only makes as a hybrid.
1: We used to have to literally beg people to take a Sienna, and now we can't keep them on the shelf.
0: Hybrids with gas engines and battery-powered electric motors are fuel efficient, and they often have a lower sticker price than many EVs. Willa Rubin, NPR News.
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3: 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Evan Dawson is at the center of it all as Connections approaches a scheduling shift.
4: We are still the public square every day at noon for Rochester and the Finger Lakes region, and that is not changing.
3: In other words, never fear. Evan and I were able to speak about what is changing as Connections shifts to 1 hour. This story ahead in just about 10 minutes right here on WXXI. Thank you so much again for listening. Let's take a look at our current conditions once again. Still raining, 62 degrees right now. An updated look at our traffic. Looks like things are slowing down, easing up at the very least, as we have gone from orange to yellow on most of the major highways.
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6: It's Morning Edition from NPR News. I'm Amy Martinez in Los Angeles, California.
7: And I'm Michelle Martin in Washington, D.C. Good morning. Defense Secretary Pete Hegseth plans to continue thinning the ranks of generals and admirals even as the war with Iran continues.
6: That is what he told hundreds of junior military leaders in a speech Wednesday at Quantico in Virginia. Leaning into culture war flashpoints, Hegseth says he has revived a warrior ethos in the military.
8: The ideological clowns are out. The patriotic cowboys are in, with testosterone testing on top.
7: Here to tell us more is NPR's Quill Lawrence. Quill, good morning.
9: Good morning.
7: So what exactly does Hegseth want to do with the military leadership?
9: Well, he says he's cut 10% of these flag officers already, and he would like to try to reach 20%. And he smiled when he said in the past year these generals or admirals who disagreed with him aren't there anymore. It's pretty unusual. Hegseth has been reaching way down into the promotion list to prevent some colonels from becoming generals and just not giving any explanation.
7: You know, some of these generals were highly regarded. I mean, they had vocal support from Democrats and Republicans. And so this has been controversial. So is it the number of positions he's cutting that critics object to, or who he seems to be going after?
9: No, I mean, a lot of people agree that there might be some bloat at the top of the military ranks, but it's these inferred reasons or lack of any explanation for the names that he is cutting. Air Force General C.Q. Brown, Army Generals Randy George and Chris Donahue, who are widely considered among the best. And he's fired a number of senior black and female officers, and Hegseth has implied in the past that women or non-white generals are DEI hires. He said in his speech that recruitment is up, although that often has a lot to do with the economy as much as anything else.
7: Did he have anything else to say about the war with Iran?
9: Well, he said Iran's conventional forces are destroyed, and so is their nuclear program. He spent just as much time railing against the press corps for reporting things like low morale on these long deployments to Iran and damage to bases overseas, depleted munition stocks. Here's what he said.
8: A free press is, of course, important. But partisan activism that intentionally smears the troops and the historic mission that they're undertaking is fundamentally anti-American. It's sick. It's a national betrayal. It's treason, actually.
9: It's worth noting that the Pentagon hasn't had a news briefing since May, which is also very unusual. Nothing like this during 20 years of sometimes very intense war in Iraq and Afghanistan. And it's also unusual.

0: Although I think we're getting used to it, it's just how partisan this speech was to a military that really prides itself on avoiding politics.
1: And I'll just note here that he seems to be objecting to reporting that is true. Did he have anything to say about actual Pentagon policy?
0: Yes, he said he's going to elevate the chaplain corps, and he said that faith was a core strength of the U.S. military. And this week he also was announcing that he's going to be cutting civilian tenure track jobs at the U.S. military academies, all within his idea of focusing on lethality. But he also announced a new relationship with five colleges, including one historically black college, to help promote military enlistment. But the biggest news is the creation of a four-star command of autonomous warfare, essentially a drone command, and a project to study innovations on the battlefield, much of which we've seen in Ukraine, and also an effort to disrupt and supercharge the Pentagon's really glacial procurement process. And that is going to involve a couple of names you'll recognize: Newt Gingrich, the former House Speaker, and then two tech billionaires, Palmer Luckey and Elon Musk, who led the president's project DOGE to reform U.S. government spending last year.
1: That is NPR's Quill Lawrence. Quill, thank you.
0: Thank you.
2: Well, ready or not, artificial intelligence is coming to air traffic control. Now, your next flight could be guided in part by software that uses AI. Here's Transportation Secretary Sean Duffy unveiling the $875 million system last week.
3: There'll be a lot of questions, but I want to be clear. Humans control the airspace. Humans make decisions, but we're just giving them way better technology, way better foresight.
2: The overhaul is supposed to make the nation's crowded airspace more efficient, but it arrives at a moment of rising anxiety about AI, so that means there are a lot of questions. NPR's Joel Rose put some of those questions to the head of the company that's making this software. So, Joel, let's start with this company. Who is this company?
4: It's Airspace Intelligence, or ASI. They are based in Boston. It's not a household name, but ASI already does have a solid portfolio of clients, including several of the major airlines and the U.S. Air Force. I talked to the CEO and co-founder, Philip Buckendorf, and you can tell he is very aware of concerns about AI and air traffic control because he brought them up before I did.
5: I want to be very clear because this is important. This is not about automating air traffic control. The AI does the math. The AI does a computation. The AI feeds or generates a recommendation. But the human operator, they make the decision. They are the decider. They are the judge.
4: Buckendorf emphasized the system will not replace human air traffic controllers. Humans are still in charge of keeping planes separated. This software tool is designed for what the FAA calls its traffic managers, to help them make better decisions about flight routing.
2: I love how Buckendorf and Duffy are both emphasizing humans that are in charge here. Okay, but how does it do that? How does it make better decisions?
4: So Buckendorf compares this to chess, where this tool is going to help traffic managers see four or five moves ahead by looking at a lot of data.
5: We're looking at over 200 data sources from weather, congestion, turbulence, winds, runway closures to figure out what is the most optimal flight path for every flight across the country so that traffic is flowing, flights arrive on time, delays are reduced, cancellations are reduced, which is ultimately what makes a better travel experience.
4: This is similar to a software tool called Flyways that ASI built for airline flight dispatchers, and it's already in use at Alaska Airlines and some other carriers.
2: All right, but this contract, though, with the FAA has got to be a big deal. And I'm sure in this day and age, Joel, that it's got to be prompting some pushback about mixing artificial intelligence and air traffic control.
4: Totally. I mean, anyone who has seen AI hallucinate or make, you know, basic mistakes will understand why that is happening. This rollout started with a pilot project around the three major airports in the Washington, D.C. area. Representative Don Beyer from Northern Virginia complained that the FAA is using his constituents as, quote, guinea pigs. And I asked Philip Buckendorf how he responds to that and to people's fears about AI.
5: I would say, look at it, see for yourself. But I think a lot of the skepticism comes from actually not knowing. And I totally understand that there is fear about, like, this is AI for air traffic control, but it's not. That's the whole point. The machine never makes a decision. It's a human operator, the air traffic manager. And, like, we want that they have the very best technology. We don't want them to run on 1980s software. Who can disagree with that?
2: Bottom line, Joel, I mean, is there any way to know how much this software can make the airspace more efficient?
4: It's a really good question. I've talked to some former and current air traffic controllers, and some of them are skeptical about how big of a difference this will make, especially around our most congested airspace, around major airports and big hubs. The airlines are hopeful this will let the FAA be more nimble around big storms, hopefully be able to recover more quickly if air traffic managers have better data at their fingertips.
2: All right, that's NPR's Joel Rose. Joel, thanks.
4: You're welcome.
2: This is NPR News.
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7: Good morning again at 8:43. I'm Michaela Singleton for WXXI News Morning Edition with your top stories for October 1st. Seneca Park Zoo has scheduled its fourth annual Deaf Culture Awareness Day. WXXI's Michael Jones now shares that story.
8: The event is a collaboration with RIT's National Technical Institute for the Deaf and the Rochester School for the Deaf. It will feature American Sign Language interpreted programs and interactive exhibits. Activities include ASL Storytime, insider chats on red pandas, elephants, and other animals, and an exploration of backyard birding. SignSpeak will also be on hand to demonstrate its platform for ASL interpretation, captions, and translations. Deaf Culture Awareness Day kicks off at the zoo at 10:30 a.m. Saturday, October 3rd. Michael Jones, WXXI News.
7: And we have more info for you in a story on our website, WXXINews.org. On the first Friday of October, artists are bringing the fruits of their labor to the limelight. City Magazine multimedia reporter Roberto Lagares tells us more about what's ahead today.
9: Two heavy-hitting analog photographers come together for the latest First Friday showcase at the farmhouse location of Behind the Glass Gallery. The collection is from Buffalo-based artist DJ Carr and Rochester native Jamal Chiba David, and features everything from documentary street scenes to fashion and portraiture. At Ugly Duck Coffee, the collective works Floating Through Letchworth by Odd T is on display. The nostalgia-invoking set is created using a photography technique called the gelatin process, using hand-coded dry plate negatives. And at Happy Earth Tea in the South Wedge, the artist Nancy Krause uses a rigorous process involving pokes and layers in an exhibition entirely made of felt material. As the leaves prepare their descent, First Friday has a hue of its own. Roberto Lagares, WXXI News.
7: And I know I said today, I'm just excited. I wish it was Friday. It is not. It's Thursday. But this story was adapted from the First Friday newsletter available at City Magazine. Their website is rockcitymag.com. Change is good. That's the message from WXXI's Evan Dawson, as the Connections program will go from 2 hours to one, starting on Monday, that is October 5th. Connections with Evan Dawson will air live from noon to one. Fresh Air will then take over that second hour. Evan and I were able to speak very briefly about this change, which he calls an opportunity. So, Evan, quite a lot changing with Connections, and I wanted to start off by saying I can't tell you how many conversations I've had out in the community where when I tell folks I work for WXXI, the first thing they say is, oh my gosh, you work with Evan Dawson, Connections. I love Connections. And I think that speaks so much for how the show has impacted this community over time. And I think some of those folks who love the show the way it is and hearing that it might be going down to an hour, losing time, they might be a little worried about that. How would you describe to those people what's going on right now?
10: Well, first of all, you and they, that's very lovely. Thank you. It's always nice to hear that people appreciate the work. And we really do think of ourselves as the public square. For a long time, the show has been noon to two, even back when Bob Smith was hosting it for 25 years before I came in 2014. And for about the last 5 years, there's been a lot of talk about making a change because so much has changed in the way people consume media. I consume media differently than I did 5, 10 years ago. You probably do too. A lot of the podcasts I listen to, I don't know when they're live. I just find them on demand. Well, we have an audience that's there every day at noon, and then we have a lot of people, a growing part of the audience, that find us on demand, whether it's on YouTube, podcasts, etc. And so the question became, do we do noon to two forever, and that's about the most you can do without breaking? Or do you start to grow in different ways? Do you do more live stuff on the road? Do you do other things? And so we've decided that the best thing we can do is to keep growing in new directions as new media changes. But we are still the public square every day at noon for Rochester and the Finger Lakes region, and that is not changing.
7: Absolutely. So then, as we talk about, you know, freeing up that time, as you've said, how is this change going to manifest in fact, almost more content for the people to enjoy?
10: Yeah, right. So here's how I would think of it. First of all, for those listening live every day, noon to one, and we want that live audience, we want the live engagement. This now gives us a chance to do more outside of the building. We're going to go, and we've started doing this already, but we're going to be going routinely to do live shows with live audiences. It's a different energy. It's meeting people in person. It's bringing whole groups of people together in really, I think, exciting and important ways that often doesn't happen anymore. So we're doing a lot more of that. I'm getting out in the community, and I'm getting back to sort of my journalism roots, and I'm reporting more. So I'll do more original reporting. It's something I wanted to do 10 years ago, and then the show became all-consuming. But I love doing long-form journalism, long-form reporting, and I'm already kind of working on a couple of longer projects now that I can't wait to roll out later this year and next year. So that's exciting for me. We're going to cut the show down to fit different social consumption points, and I say that because we do want to get younger. Every audience wants to get younger, and younger people than me are consuming media in different ways. And so, yeah, we're going to have connections, and then we're going to package it in different chunks for different audiences, and we're going to make sure everybody in the community has a voice, is there, and can find us wherever they are. We're going to go where they are.
7: Okay, so Evan Dawson, host of Connections, still host of Connections.
10: Always.
7: Not going anywhere.
10: Forever. That's the core of it, always.
7: Absolutely. And, you know, to again, let the people know, we are here for you, no matter your age, no matter your consumption type. Sound good?
10: Absolutely right. And that will not change.
7: Perfect. Thank you, Evan.
10: Thank you.
7: So in short, phew. Connections still going to be around, and we are looking forward, the entire station, all of us looking forward to the many, many ways we will be able to reach you out into the community, meet you in person, and of course bring you everything you need to know from your public news station. That certainly includes the weather as we take a look outside. Very, very light rain. That's kind of been persistent throughout the morning ever since I got outside at about one in the morning is when I woke up, and then I got out the door around 3:30 and it was already sprinkling. 64 degrees right now. We have meteorologist Josh Nichols here with more on what to expect for the rest of the day.
11: The start of October will be a warm one, but don't plan on this warmth to return anytime soon. There could even be some frost by early next week south of the Thruway on Tuesday morning. Today brings clouds, some breaks of sun, and a few scattered showers. Highs into the upper 70s for some. Clouding up tonight with another round of scattered showers. Overnight lows will be into the upper 50s. We'll find additional showers and cooler breezes for Friday. Temperatures into the low and mid-60s. For WA6i News, I'm meteorologist Josh Nichols.
7: And we have a new accident just reported at 490 westbound that is trying to enter into the city. The accident seems to be at exit 25, Route 31F, and it's very orange on the traffic maps as folks are trying to come up maybe from Victor or is moving over out through that East Rochester area. Keep it in mind and maybe give yourself a little extra time today because that is certainly going to slow you down.
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13: From Marketplace in Washington, I'm Kimberly Adams. The SNAP Food Assistance Program, sometimes called food stamps, undergoes a major change today as we enter October. This is because of the big Republican tax and spending law that passed last year, which cuts something like $186 billion over 10 years from SNAP. Here's what's changing today. States are now responsible for a bigger share of the administrative costs that come with running SNAP. It used to always be a 50-50 split with the federal government, but now states will take on 75% of the costs. Elaine Waxman is a senior fellow at the Urban Institute.
15: In small states, that might be some millions of dollars. In large states, it could be hundreds of millions of dollars.
13: And there's another change coming next fall, which could also increase the bill that states foot. To minimize these costs, states have stepped up SNAP oversight with more paperwork when it comes to applying for and renewing SNAP benefits, Waxman says.
15: What we've seen since the passage of H.R. 1 last summer is that more than 5 million people have stopped participating in SNAP. It's hard to say exactly what's contributing to that. The best we can tell is a lot of it will have to do with the paperwork burden.
13: She also says there are a few states who believe the new costs will be so significant they may even have to withdraw from SNAP altogether. Let's do the numbers. The FTSE in London is down 0.1%. Dow, S&P, and NASDAQ futures are up in the 0.4% to 0.6% range, with the Dow future up 193 points. The 10-year Treasury yield is up at 5.30%. And 197,000 people submitted first-time unemployment claims last week. That's the same number as the week before. We'll get the big monthly federal jobs report tomorrow morning. But yesterday, we got fresh data on inflation with the personal Consumption Expenditures Index Report, or PCE. In addition to learning that core inflation is sitting at 3%, we also learned that consumer spending went up in August, despite higher prices on most goods and services. Susan Schmidt, Portfolio Manager at Exchange Capital Resources, explains.
16: What it shows is the U.S. consumer is not backing down. The consumer has really been what's driving inflation. When people are still out there buying, wanting to buy, that is what is pushing prices up. They're not backing off despite higher gas prices, despite higher prices for a lot of goods, all of which have been driven largely by tariffs and that increased price of oil.
13: That was economist Susan Schmidt. We do lots of numbers at Marketplace, and we have even more on social media. Check out our video series, The Daily Number, on our Instagram. We're at Marketplace APM.
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13: On Monday, the U.S. Supreme Court starts its new session, and one case on the docket could have big implications for addressing the climate crisis. The central question is whether big oil should pay for some of the damage caused by burning fossil fuels. Marketplace's Amy Scott hosts our climate podcast, How We Survive, and joins me now. Hi, Amy.
17: Hey, Kimberly.
13: So, Amy, tell us about the case and what's at stake here.
17: So in 2018, the city and county of Boulder, Colorado, sued ExxonMobil and Suncor Energy, which is a Canadian company that operates a big refinery here in Colorado. And this lawsuit alleged that the companies knowingly contributed to climate change while at the same time deceiving the public about the risks. And because of that, the plaintiffs say that these companies should pay for some of the costs of that damage, which, you know, includes wildfires, drought, extreme heat, poor air quality, etc. And one example is a big fire that happened a few years after that lawsuit was filed, the Marshall Fire, which killed two people and destroyed more than 1,000 homes in Boulder County and cost taxpayers more than $180 million.
13: Now, lots of communities have brought similar lawsuits. So what's different about this one?
17: Yeah, according to the Center for Climate Integrity, more than two dozen cities and counties and several states and tribes have sued fossil fuel companies for damages from climate change. But none of these have gone to trial so far. And last year, the Colorado Supreme Court ruled that Boulder's lawsuit could move forward to discovery, which is when the two sides share evidence and depose witnesses. The defendants appealed that decision to the Supreme Court and asked them basically to reverse the decision and throw out the case. And they argue that federal law preempts state law when it comes to regulating greenhouse gas emissions, which, of course, cross state lines. But Boulder says its lawsuit isn't trying to regulate emissions. They just want the companies to help cover the costs.
13: The Supreme Court is set to hear oral arguments on Monday. What kind of impact could a ruling have?
17: Well, first, the Supreme Court has to decide whether it even has jurisdiction over this case. Usually the justices wouldn't hear a case like this coming out of state court until there's been a final judgment. And this lawsuit, as I said, hasn't even gone to trial. So it's a little unusual to be taking a case this early. But bottom line, if they decide the case is allowed to go forward, it would be a big win, not just for Boulder, but potentially for similar climate accountability lawsuits. On the other hand, if they say this can't go forward, it's a big win for oil and gas companies, which face potentially billions of dollars in liability.
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I'm Scott Regan. 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Let's see, we got something from Meg Louie today. She was produced by Sufjan Stevens, which I've always been interested in Sufjan Stevens' work. So it'll be interesting to hear what his production sounds like. We'll get to that later. Let's begin with Raylan Baxter. A new single he has from his True Violet release. You're tuned to The Roots.

I walked in this morning and our reception greeter said, I remember looking at you in the eyes on Monday, and here we are on Friday Eve. So welcome to Friday Eve. Hopefully you're having black coffee in bed with Squeeze there from Sweets from a Stranger. Opening up with Raylan Baxter, his new CD called True Violet and Better Man, and Redbud Tree from Mark Knopfler. But when your grandfather is Sam Cooke and your uncle is Bobby Womack, some of us don't have those privileges or those benefits when we play our music, but the Womack sisters do, and this is a new single from the Womack sisters.

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We opened up that set with the Womack sisters. What a great heritage coming from Sam Cooke and Bobby Womack and all their relatives. If I Let You, the new self-titled from the Womack sisters. Shelby Lynn's wonderful CD, Just a Little Lovin', and her version of I Only Want to Be With You. Sam Beam with his band with Iron and Wine, and special guest vocalist Jessica Hoop on Every Songbird Sings, and Georgia Stars from all those songbirds, Nico Case, Katie Lang, and Laura Veers from their Case Lang Veers release. It's the Everly Brothers.

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When the album is called Coefficient Zulu, what do you expect to hear? That is the band Alpha Seoul and Superconductor. Opening up with something on the other edge of the spectrum with the Everly Brothers and Bird Dog. 8 days a week from the Beatles, of course. Always think of Dave Kane and miss having Breakfast of the Beatles every Sunday. And Wilco in there from A Ghost is Born and I'm a Wheel. Bringing it home a little bit to some of us here. This is a song from Ghosts of the American Road, Kevin Higgins, Barbara Maltese, called Monroe County.

couple of bands out of a couple of performers, musicians from our area. That is the Isotopes out of Rochester and their CD, cleverly titled Duck and Cover, and, of course, their version of Pink Panther. Monroe County is done by, well, the writers who did it, Barbara Higgins, Kevin Higgins from Ghosts of the American Road with Monroe County, and Terrier Stillhouse Down, a new CD from A.J. 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

Well, a string of some classic duets and performers. We had the Everly Brothers on earlier. We had Robert Plant and Alison Krauss just before this song doing a Everly Brothers song, The Price of Love. And right there is the Kennedys, another classic duo, doing the work of Gram Parsons and Emmylou Harris with Sin City from their Songs of the Open Road CD. They are on the open road, the Kennedys, and coming to Rochester on Saturday for Cafe Veritas. Find out more about that at Cafe Veritas' website. The Kennedys on Saturday night. It's at the First Unitarian Church on Winton Road, Sin City. Opening up, we heard Bon Iver not doing a duet, but sort of all by himself there on Sable Fable and Spy Side, the track. Tonight at the Little Theater and the Cafe, it's Watkins and Rapiers. We return. We haven't been there for quite a while. Tomorrow night is Trailog, Laura Dubin and Antonio Guerrero. They're on Saturday and Sunday. It's the always popular and quiet and peaceful classical guitar night. Tonight, Watkins and Rapiers, one of the songs we do often with is Steve Piper's song here. This is Steve singing his song. And we're going to Watkins tonight at the Little. We are also at the Geneseo Library with the Geneseo String Band. No, I mean at the Riviera Theater on Saturday, 7 o'clock, 7:30, with the Geneseo String Band in Geneseo. Tonight at the Little Theater.

Everybody's working in them cotton fields just a little bit different than it used to feel. Yeah. Everybody's waiting on that rise.

Someone got in touch with me. In fact, it was that guy saying, hey, I have a song about Abilene closing. And sent it to me. I have no idea, actually, who it is. It's Polly Rocket and Goodbye Abilene. They're not closing, of course, this week, but basically this month and a half. And then thanks to Danny for almost 20 years of music service here in the community. That was Goodbye Abilene. Opening up with Rodney and the Blazers from Steve Piper and Watkins and Rapiers, and we are playing tonight at the Little Theater at the Cafe and Saturday at Geneseo Riviera Theater, Saturday with the Geneseo String Band. Find out more about that at the Geneseo Riviera's website. And in the middle, Charlie Crockett, title track to Lonesome Drifter. I'm Scott Regan. Thanks so much for joining me this morning. I remember when James Hunter was first out, a protege of Van Morrison. He came in the studio, and we talked a bunch about his music and his background. He has a new CD out, James Hunter 6, here on The Root.

I seem to have unconsciously become more and more of a fan of songs that put you in a hypnotic state. That is one of those that was Playing for Change Band, covering Biko, featuring the main guy there anyway, Peter Gabriel, Yo-Yo Ma in there, Angelique Kidjo, and Michelle Nicholas-Sero. I can never pronounce her name. I never got it. But anyway, we'll say Michelle. Anyway, Biko, Playing for Change Band with special guests. Opening up with the James Hunter Six, the title track to Hold On, and the Pretenders with The Tide Is High. 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

that is a low lily, and they are coming to our area. I've seen them a number of times. I've always enjoyed their shows, and they pick really fine songs to cover, including that one, the Mark Knopfler song, Brothers in Arms. They will be, Low Lily at on October 7th. That'd be just about a week from today. Today's the 1st. On October 7th at Love and Cup in Rochester. We opened up the set with Billy Bragg and Wilco and California Stars. And looking through rose-colored glasses, the live version from Live at TVI with Madison Cunningham, with Michaela Davis, which she recorded in the studio. Madison Cunningham joined her on vocals. And Brothers in Arms. Anyway, Bob Dylan.

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0: We heard in there with Bob Dylan to kick that off with Highway 61. Revisited, title track to his album from a couple years back. Ogallala from Hooray for the Riff Raff, their CD, The Past is Still Alive, and a new CD from Grace Potter with Main Street USA from her Trespasser CD. Another quote-unquote new release here from Eva Cassidy called Jazzed. They took a number of her classic recordings. Of course, she hasn't been with us on this side of the earth for 30 years. It's been 30 years since she passed away. Eva Cassidy, they released this new jazz release, and this is one of the songs from that.

myself and my friends, my story's a song. But the time ain't tall, yet on time you depend, and no word is possessed by no special friend.

to hear other people's songs being sung by other people. That is Amy Levere doing a version of Elvis Costello's song, Shipbuilding. He just writes amazing songs, and actually there's going to be a tribute to his music at Abilene on October 17th. It's Kelly's Heroes presents Bootleg Heroes, A Night of Elvis Costello on the 17th. And don't forget the 8th and 9th, or 9th and 10th is the John Prine, 9th and 10th, the John Prine birthday tribute night. Where are they going to have tribute nights when Abilene is no longer here? It's going to be a sad day. Anyway, you can still go and see them there for this month and a half or so. Don't forget, and tonight you can see Adriana Noon will be there with special guest Ren Cove, that great duo with the cello in there. Great friends of mine too. one of my best friends is in Ren Cove. And you can find out more about that and all the music at AbilenBarAndLounge.com. We also heard in there from Mark Knopfler's Restless Farewell from the Chimes of Freedom songs of Bob Dylan. And the new release, new quote from Eva Cassidy called Jazzed, and that version of At Last. Let's bring out Elvis Costello for himself.

Well, we opened up that short set with Elvis Costello, again, a tribute to him at Abilene in October. Well, it's October now. Today is October 1st. I keep forgetting. Anyway, I think October 17th for that. Elvis, Clown Time is Over from Get Happy, !! Don't Look Back with Buddy Miller featuring Dan Penn in there. Dan Penn, a famous songwriter. And Can't Find My Way Home from Blind Faith. Dan Penn teamed up with Spooner Oldham and did a lot of work in Memphis. And they teamed up for this live album, too. And I think they wrote this song. Anyway, Dan Penn, Spooner Oldham.

I went to one of the shows where those guys, the Avett Brothers, were the headliner, and the opening act was John Prine. The Avett Brothers got up there and said, "I can't believe you're opening for us," and they would have been right. Anyway, covering John Prine, the Avett Brothers and Spanish Pipe Dream, opening up with Dan Penn, Spooner Oldham, doing their song, "I'm Your Puppet," and Come Tomorrow, that Dave Matthews Band. 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
1: We heard there from Little Feet and All That You Dream, coming from the Waiting for Columbus, the live album. Willen, of course, covering Lil George from Little Feet, was a Greg Allman, his Southern Blood CD. And from Deeper Well, Casey Musgraves with The Architect. I'm Scott Regan. Thanks again for tuning in. I got a note this morning from a friend who said, well, it looks like you guys will be able to go to bed a lot earlier than I will in the month of October because, of course, the Yankees beat my Red Sox last night, two in a row. So salute to all you Yankee fans out there. Let's see how far you can go. It's John Fogerty.

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0: A whimsical documentary with a delightfully long title, You Had to Be There, How the Toronto Godspell Ignited the Comedy Revolution, Spread Love and Overalls, and Created a Community That Changed the World in a Canadian Kind of Way, is now playing at the Little. The film takes a look at a 1972 Toronto production of the musical Godspell that helped Martin Short, Eugene Levy, Gilda Radner, and more get their big break. Showtimes at thelittle.org.
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4: From NPR, it's World Cafe. Hi, I'm Kaleo. For years, singer-songwriter Michaela Ann lived a work-hard, play-hard lifestyle defined by touring and chasing the big moments. When the pandemic hit, it followed almost simultaneously by becoming a first-time mom and caring for her mother after a stroke. Her world shifted entirely. Faced with a grueling 2-year songwriting drought and the weight of holding extreme grief alongside incredible joy, she discovered a new truth. The humdrum is holy, and that the real magic lives in the quiet, everyday moments that make up life. Michaela joins me to talk about how she rebuilt her creativity and to play songs from that new album, These Are the Days, released on her own indie label, Georgia June. Let's head to the performance studio. Here is Michaela Ann with These Are the Days on World Cafe.

0: Recorded live in Philadelphia, it is Michaela Ann with the title track to her new album, These Are the Days. It is her first record on her own label, Georgia June Records. Michaela Ann is my guest today. I am Kaleo. It's World Cafe. Welcome back. It is so good to see you.
1: Thank you. It is so nice to be here. I love visiting XPN, honestly.
0: Well, these performances are fantastic, stripped down performances from what you'll hear on the new album. I want to start with These Are the Days, particularly the line, "The humdrum is holy." Sometimes I write down lyrics while I'm listening to an album. And it sounds like it was pretty important to you. What do you remember about that line or coming up with that line?
1: Yeah, I'll give credit where credit's due. I saw that line in a book. I can't remember the author's name, but it's called Whole Child, Whole Parent. And I was in the early days of motherhood and helping caretake my own mother who had had a stroke. And that line just like, it felt like it popped out on the page for me because the last several years of my life have just been about trying to find, I mean, without sounding cliche and cheesy, but honestly, that's what it is probably, but just finding the absolute magic and beauty in everyday life and feeling excitement and high and fulfillment from the tasks of everyday life. So that song, that line popped out at me and I took it to a friend and it kind of made its way into These Are the Days, which I had started already writing before that line appeared to me.
0: Mm-hmm. Was that something, that feeling, difficult to wrap your head around in your 20s and or maybe your early 30s?
1: Yes. Yeah. Yeah. And especially being a touring musician, in my 20s and then it was my early 30s. My life was really about going on tour. I was so focused on just achieving and having a good time. I didn't like, errands and the tasks of life. That just felt so laborious and awful. And
0: no, you were a work hard, play hard kind of person, weren't you?
1: Yes, very much so. And the pandemic hit and motherhood and my mother's stroke, and all of a sudden my life, physically became really confined to, as all of our lives became confined to, just our house and these small rooms and caretaking. And I became much lower on my list of priorities of my desires and my seeking. And I think survival and growth, growing up, I thankfully started to really see just how, I don't know. I mean, like, honestly, I'm totally sober for the most part. I will maybe occasionally have a drink and then regret it, but just because my body doesn't take it anymore. But now I genuinely can feel so excited by a good cup of coffee and just folding laundry and like, it was like this massive lesson of this is the stuff of life. Those big moments of like the exciting things, a great show or whatever, the things that I was always chasing in the past, those are nice blips, but the real beauty and the holiness really comes from our everyday life of caring for ourselves and each other.
0: Wow, that is so beautifully said. And it's not a lesson that's easily learned. When we talked last a few years back, it was shortly in the aftermath of your mother's stroke and you becoming a first time mom. So, I guess more importantly, first thing, how's your mother doing?
1: She is doing okay. Thank you for asking. It's always an interesting question to answer because on one hand, she's still, disabled, so she can't, she's not independent and she needs a lot of assistance. On the other hand, she's a miracle that she survived and that she's not mentally severely impaired. And she feels like my mom again, which I think last time I was here, she didn't quite feel like herself. And that's a massive blessing and gift.
0: I'm so glad to hear it. And thinking about that while you're going through what should be, one of the most remarkable experiences of life, becoming a parent, having a child. How, like, you have this, I don't want to say contradiction, but you have these two big events that are kind of pulling you as daughter and mother. Like, did you ultimately, like, what did your experience of motherhood feel like those first few months when you're supposed to be sort of over the moon and dealing with it? Did you find time for joy with your newborn?
1: Mm-hmm. That's a really good question. I think motherhood, and then especially having the severity of my mom's medical incident happening at the same time, has been such an incredible lesson in holding extreme opposite truths at once. And I think those early days, I still could feel immense joy, and I'm so grateful for that. But there was always this foundation of incredible sorrow. And I think in that time, grief and change can feel so insular. And for a while, I think I felt like I was the only one who was experiencing that. And it's now being, you know, 5 years out, it's really increased my capacity and understanding of, man, this happens to everyone in different ways at different times. And it is a fact of life that we are all going to experience loss and change, as well as great moments of joy at the same time, which is so mind-boggling. But yeah, I feel really grateful to feel like the moments of joy are less kind of tinged with that pain.
0: Yeah.
1: It feels a little more pure these days. But what, in hindsight, like, what an incredible lesson because that's going to be, that is life.
0: Right.
1: Extreme heartbreak and extreme love and joy all at the same time.
0: Sometimes it takes a while for people to get those lessons, and sometimes they don't happen at the same time, but the larger point remains. There's one last question I have from that time period, which is, you know, after, I'm shock might not be the right word, but that experience is a lot. Did you feel any pressure to be creative?
1: Yes. And I couldn't. I couldn't write songs for 2 years. So it was really, I just found a journal entry the other day from that time where I said, I can't write. And I feel like my mind and my heart are too full with just Georgia, my daughter, and my mom. And looking back on that, I feel so much compassion for myself, because I wish I would have just not let that be one more layer of pain and just let that be what it was.
0: But based on where you were coming from in your 20s and 30s, the goal is to tour, make a new record, work hard, play hard, and you couldn't work hard.
1: Yeah. Yeah. So there was that career pressure of, oh my God, my career is slipping out from underneath me. It was all like going so well. And then the pandemic hit, and then just hit after hit after hit kept coming. And then I also couldn't write. And so how was I even supposed to like climb my way back into any semblance of a career? And then the actual just creative energy, that part of myself, I was mourning that because I couldn't visit that part of myself anymore. It was just out of reach. But this record is the product of the songs that I finally wrote after 2 years. And so I like to share, like, if anybody out there is feeling this struggle of like, why can't I write? I really learned the lesson of trusting in time, and that the kind of perception, the idea, and the pressure of having to produce is not from our actual creative pulse and channel. That's from outside forces and capitalism and the productivity pressure and everything. But really learning to trust in our own creative tempo and letting the stuff of life happen to us without feeling the pressure to have to document or process or make meaning of it in the moment if that doesn't feel like the right inclination at the time.
0: This is World Cafe. We are here with Michaela Ann. Her new album is available now. It is called These Are the Days. So let's talk about the spark that kind of got things going after 2 years. If Your Body Fails You, tell me about how this came together, because this doesn't feel like it's just a happy accident.
1: Yeah. If Your Body Fails You, I started writing on my own in a green room while I was on tour overseas. And it was a tiny little green room, I remember. And I was kind of having this moment of, I had been so stuck in my head that like I couldn't write. I didn't have a career. And I was like, wait, I'm on tour in the UK. Like, okay, these two things can't be true. So I was having this kind of centering moment of, oh yeah, I still do this. And then at the same time, this kind of melody and the chorus came together of repeating the word body. And if your body fails you and nobody is there for you, I'll be somebody to take care of you. And it kept so much of the last several years, my growing up, my seeing the transformation that happened to my own body in growing a child, going through childbirth, watching my mother lose her physical capability and all that has happened to her body, paired with just all the conversation, being a, you know, I just turned 40, so I'm technically a middle-aged woman now. And it felt like just yesterday I was 25. And all the pressure and expectation to preserve ourselves, especially as women, to look frozen in time, to look smooth and perfect. And, oh, it just kind of like all came into this song of, we aren't doing this right. Mm-hmm. And that this immense focus on our physical capabilities and beauty, it all fades. It all, you know, becomes distorted or wrinkled or loses what we consider beautiful. I think that can be argued whether, you know, what we consider beautiful is actually beautiful. But, and that's what the song ultimately became about, of just trying to look at and kind of assert myself in this place of wanting to see within each other rather than focusing on our outside appearance.
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0: Recorded live in studio, it is Michaela Ann. We're hearing live performances from songs off of her new album, These Are the Days, which are available now. This is the first album you fully own.
1: Mm-hmm.
0: What's that feel like?
1: It feels really good, honestly. Thankfully, it does. Yeah, I went through a really big process of wanting to make that decision, because I think in the music industry, you know, there's so much conversation about how the landscape is so different. It's harder than ever. And there's a reason that artists want the support of a record label. We want, you know, that access, that stamp of approval. There's like actual tangible ways that they can help you in a way that you can't do on your own. And also just the emotional confidence building of just being like, yeah,
0: I'm believe
1: on,
0: in you.
1: Exactly. I've got a team. I'm on this roster. I'm aligned with these other artists I respect. So that must mean I'm good enough. So deciding to be totally independent was a process to gain the confidence.
0: Yeah. I mean, you hear about artists leaving labels all the time for a variety of reasons, but starting their own label is much more of a rarity. So why did you want to do it?
1: So what's interesting, when I first started making records back in 2014, mm-hmm. I made a record label name and I was like, I was very DIY. I was like, I was self-booking tours. I wasn't even trying to pitch myself to labels. I was like, I always had this idea of myself that even way before, you know, TikTok wasn't even a thing. I was like, I'm not going to translate on the internet. Like, I need to be in a room with people. That was my mindset. So I was like, I'm going to just make my own label and do it myself. And I made the record label name Georgia June Records.
0: Back in 2014?
1: Back in 2014. And then I ended up signing with an indie label that came along, and thus began 10 years of signing with indie labels, and that I'm grateful for and were all very helpful. But in that process, I signed over master owners.

0: partnership because that's what a lot of them require. And when I decided I wanted to do this on my own, and that the way to do that was to have my own label, I revived my record label name and discovered, I don't know how I didn't notice this, but Georgia June Records, I think it was 7 or 8 years after making that name, I had a daughter that I named Georgia in the month of June. So it just felt too serendipitous of, you know, I'm not going to be a record label where I'm signing other artists, but at least to have that kind of label name around my music felt very, it felt like a good omen.
1: You're listening to World Cafe. We're talking with Michaela Ann. Her new album is These Are the Days. It's available now. I love a good turn of phrase where a song title sets you up to think one thing and then it goes in the other direction. Will You Still Love Me with a Broken Heart? Can you talk a little bit about how this came to be?
0: Yeah, this is one of those songs that I wrote years ago. And then I found a voice memo of it when I was trying to get ready to record this record. So this is an anomaly of a song that I didn't write post writing rut, but it felt very poignant for this time in my life. Mm-hmm. I felt like my kind of, you know, my whole process the last few years, I'm not someone who can have any mystique or strategy or marketing plan. I just really live out, you know, through my social media and through conversations, I share a lot. And I think, you know, the years leading up to this time, I was really open about how heartbroken I was over my mom and stuff that had happened in life. And it was kind of, the song is written from a perspective of romance. And I feel that so intensely with my partner, my husband, Aaron Schaefer-Hayes, because that question of like, really, will you still love me when I'm just, you've seen me at my absolute worst? But it also felt like an extension to my fan base, to my community, to friends, and not just from my perspective, not a question of will you love me, but just kind of universally, can we love each other through really, really hard stuff? So when I found that song on my voice memo, I had written it with my friend Jamie Kent. I was like, oh, we got to record this one.
1: So great. Let's hear it right now. Will You Still Love Me with a Broken Heart? It's Michaela Ann here on World Cafe.

0: recorded live in Philadelphia. It's Michaela Ann with the performance of Will You Still Love Me with a Broken Heart. It's from her new album, These Are the Days, which is out now. Michaela, it's always a pleasure. Congratulations on the new album. Thanks so much for coming in, and come back whenever you'd like.
1: Thank you so much. I have a deep love for XPN and the music fans attached to WXPN. So thank you for having me.
0: Absolutely. That's Michaela Ann. We're back in a minute with more World Cafe.
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3: 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We've got stuff like Wilco, Rolling Stones, Brandi Carlile, and brand new music. 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
0: Welcome back. It's World Cafe. Thanks again to Michaela Ann. Had a lovely time speaking with her. New album is out now on her own record label. It's called These Are the Days. Hat tip to our producer Miguel Perez for his work on the session and Chris Williams, who engineered it. Now, even though Michaela Ann left Nashville this summer, we can still reminisce in this last set of music. Here is Dolly Parton, Down on Music Row. Down on

0: wrapping up this edition of World Cafe with Indigo Girls, Nashville. As always, we appreciate you spending time with us. The show is made possible by the radio station you are listening to. We thank all of our affiliates across the country. We make this program from WXPN at the University of Pennsylvania in Philadelphia. I'm Stephen Kaleo. Thanks for listening to World Cafe.
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What's going on, good people? Hi, I'm Stephen Kaleo. This is World Cafe. Later this hour, Claro's first visit to the cafe nearly a decade ago. But we begin with a band that made their first appearance in 2012, just around the release of their debut album, Alabama Shakes, who have a new record out called I Must Be Dreaming. Check out this track, I Feel Hope Coming.

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0: Jason Singer, who performs as Michigander. Song is called Taxi. It is from the latest album, Over Before You Know It. I never clap in the right place. And you would think I know this after 40 years of hearing Blister in the Sun from Violent Femmes. Stay close. It's Claro's first time when we get back to World Cafe.
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0: From NPR, it's World Cafe. Hey, I am Kaleo. Back in 1991, when this show hit the airwaves, the mission was simple. Give people the chance to dive deeper and learn more about their favorite musicians and help them discover new artists and music to embrace and celebrate. And over the years, we've caught artists right as their careers were taking off. And all month, we're highlighting notable first-time visits to the cafe. Today, it's Claro. Her first in-studio appearance was back in 2019 for the release of her debut album, Immunity. Since that visit, she's put out several albums, played the major festivals, appeared on late-night TV, named one of Forbes' 30 Under 30, and has been nominated for a Grammy. But in this session, none of that had happened yet. Coming up, Claro talks to Raina Duris about going viral just out of high school and a lot more. But we begin with a live performance of Bags. It's Claro's first time on World Cafe.

0: That's Bags from Claro's debut full-length album, Immunity. I'm Rena Duras on World Cafe, today joined by Claro. Welcome.
1: Hi. Thank you so much.
0: You sounded amazing.
1: Thank you. We've never done an in-studio before. I've seen so many videos and YouTube videos. I don't know. I've watched so many things on in-studios, and I was so interested by them, so fascinated by them, and they seem so cool, and I was so excited to do this today.
0: Oh, now you have one.
1: Yeah, now I have one.
0: Well, thank you for coming. Now, we're going to be talking about your debut album, full-length Immunity, but you're not new to releasing music. You have a couple of EPs, singles out, and a couple of very popular YouTube videos that sort of started this whole wild ride for you.
1: Right.
0: Now, here's the thing. Your career really, like, has kind of happened through the internet. Without the internet, it would be a different trajectory, probably.
1: Definitely.
0: Or like a different kind of career. So what I'd like you to do is imagine you had to explain your career to someone. Maybe imagine I'm like your long lost great, great aunt, someone who's never used the internet. How would you explain it?
1: I don't think I could. I think I owe everything I have to the internet. It's like, I mean, describing the internet to someone who has no idea what the internet is already difficult in itself. But then trying to explain that you can build a career off of a random explosion within that, I have no idea. It's very hard for me to wrap my own head around, and I understand what the internet is.
0: Well, the random explosion, in case you don't know, is a viral video of Claro performing in her bedroom this song, Pretty Girl. And we're going to just take just a little bit of a listen to that track right now.

0: So that's Pretty Girl, Claro. That clip has over 40 million views on YouTube. When did you realize, oh man, this is way bigger than I thought?
1: Well, I had written the song January of my senior year of high school. I worked with the Laysai and Father Daughter Records. They were seeking out female and non-binary artists to submit music to this compilation tape. And I had Pretty Girl, and I was like, let's do it. This is sick. Didn't think much of it, though, because, you know, nothing I had released prior to that had the same effect as what Pretty Girl did. But I posted it, and I think a week after or something, very close to when I uploaded it, I started college. And I remember my first week of college, it hit a million views.
0: I read somewhere that at one point someone was just filming you in a class while you were at school.
1: Yeah, it's happened very briefly. It's not a huge thing that happened to me.
0: Yeah.
1: But
0: does it freak you out at all? You're like,
1: I mean, it was a weird transition for sure, because the internet is something that's hard to explain to people. So it's like, when you become something on the internet and not something in real life, it's this very strange cognitive dissonance where you're like, well, is something actually happening, or am I just dreaming?
0: Right.
1: That people know who I am.
0: You're listening to World Cafe. I'm Raina Duras talking to Claro today about her debut album, Immunity. So I would love it if you could tell us about the song Sinking. What were you thinking about when you were writing this one?
1: Right. Sinking is actually about my rheumatoid arthritis. I was diagnosed when I was 17. It was just very painful. But it started to affect a lot of my relationships, and especially this one relationship I had in college.
0: And this was like a romantic relationship.
1: Yeah, yeah. This one romantic relationship I had in college. And Sinking was specifically about my confidence, sexually, my confidence just with my body and myself when I want to be intimate with someone. But what's cool about that song is that I wanted to have the instrumental and the feeling of the song kind of take over that same feeling you would have when you put on like a song when you're going to be intimate with someone, if that makes sense. Like,
0: okay.
1: Like you put on a sexy song.
0: Like a song. Sexy song. Yeah.
1: Like you, I don't know. Like,
0: of course.
1: You got to set the mood, set the tone. So that was what I wanted to do. I wanted to make it like an extremely sexy song, but the lyrics are about arthritis, which is hilarious, but.
0: But it's in a way you are getting to take ownership of that thing.
1: Right.
0: And be like,
1: yeah,
0: know, this isn't going to take over my life.
1: That was like the whole album was like taking a hold of all of those things and just like repurposing them into something productive.
0: So this is Sinking. It's Claro on World Cafe.

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1: Means there will be more first times coming later this month. But now we go live into the archives for live performances, starting with Phoebe Bridgers. Here's Motion Sickness from 2018.

0: Live from the archives, it's Leve from 2023 from the start. Also, Phoebe Bridgers with Motion Sickness. 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
0: Welcome back. It's World Cafe. I'm Kaleo. We're in extra time. I've stolen a few more songs for you. Here's a new one from Kevin Morby. It's called PBJ.

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4: 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Another good day ahead of us, because some good tunes coming your way, that's for sure. I'm going to start us off today with Ryan Bingham. He's got this song called Automated. It's a great one. We got some Rodrigo y Gabriela. I got some Shaky Graves. I'm going to play the Beatles for you. So stick around and keep that dial tuned to 88.5, 90.1, The Root.

That's the band with I'm Ready. Rodrigo E. Gabriela with Cuba and their song Juan Loco. Ryan Bingham with Automated. 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Up next, we've got a little cover song for you. It's a J.J. Cale tune, and the singer doing it is Shannon McNally. And if you have a second to look up the artwork for this release, it is so cute. I love it. I love a nice illustration. It's like a little cat sticking its paw in a tambourine. It's great. So we'll hear that. Once again, it's After Midnight by Shannon McNally.

0: Hey, it's Rob Reinhart, your host for Acoustic Cafe. And next time on the show, we're going to have new music from Phoebe Bridgers, Rhiannon and Giddens, a couple of great covers from very different eras from Margaret Glasspie and Bruce Cockburn. And our in-studio guest for the week, this band that just keeps going out of Indiana called Houndmouth. That and more next time on Acoustic Cafe.
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Miss Valerie June with her song Smokestack. Franz Ferdinand with Ulysses and Shannon McNally with After Midnight. Moving and grooving on our fine Thursday here, October 1st. I'm excited about October, y'all. I love fall. Many reasons. One reason, my birthday's October 4th, and I'm a big birthday girl. I'm a Libra. I don't know anything about astrological signs, but I know about my own, so I feel fine with that. But I love October. I'm so excited and about this whole month. And about, I want pumpkins. I want to, like, I'm a, you know what? I don't even care. I want a pumpkin spice latte. I don't even care. I'm just in the spirit. I want to wear a thick sweater. Sorry, I'm rambling about fall, but fall is awesome. And I hope you're enjoying it as much as I am. And I hope you enjoy this next song coming at us from Miss Angel Olsen. It's All the Good Times. 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

With Don't Change a Thing, the Beatles, Helter Skelter. See, we're getting into the spooky spirit. Angel Olsen with All the Good Times. 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

You're listening to The Root on WRUR in Rochester and WITH in Ithaca. That is Modest Mouse with Third Side of the Moon. Grace Potter and the Nocturnals with Apologies. And Michael Kiwanuka with I Won't Lie. More great songs coming up to start off our October. A little Cat Hasties up next. This song is called The Family Business. My name is Hannah Mayer. You're listening to The Root.

0: Hi, I'm Marilyn Ray Beyer, inviting you to climb on board the Midnight Special. We'll discover new music, share stories, and have a laugh or two. You'll hear diverse artists from the traditional to the contemporary and from all over the world. Meet me right here every week for 2 hours of folk music and farce, show tunes and satire, madness and escape on the Midnight Special.
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just some great chemistry with those two. The Civil Wars is the band, the song Barton Hollow. 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It's 75 degrees in Rochester. It is muggy out there and pretty warm. Partly sunny this afternoon. Chance of rain tonight with a low of 60. Rain likely tomorrow for Rochester with a high of 65 and a low of 47. Ithaca's looking at 65 and it's going to drop down to 64 tonight. So kind of holding steady here. Clouds rolling in this evening, bringing us into a rainy day tomorrow for Ithaca with a high of 69, a low of 45. This weekend is looking pretty sunny for both Rochester and Ithaca, so we've got that to look forward to. We've also got a couple of ticket giveaways to look forward to on my show this afternoon, so stick around and keep your dial tuned to 88.5 in Rochester and 90.1 in Ithaca. And I'm going to start us off here on the next hour with some Sheryl Crow. This song is called The New Normal on The Root.

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1: 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During that time, they've become stars and endured and embraced some big changes. 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

0: Factory.
1: That's Liza Ann with her song Cheerleader. Just a fun one. I really like that tune. Another one I love is the Gorillaz' Rhinestone Eyes. That album Plastic Beach is such a staple for me. And then Sheryl Crow, a new song from her called The New Normal. Going to hear some Tyler Childers, Beach Boys, and local artist Brendan Lake up in our next set. You're listening to The Root. It's Afternoons with Hannah Mayer.
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That's Brandon Lake, local artist, his song Look My Way. Right before that was the Beach Boys with their tune Wild Honey from 1967. Just a different, when they came out with that album, it was such a different sound for them. And then Tyler Childers with Bite and List. Up next, a little Wild Horses. The song is called When I Was Younger. 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

0: That's The Great Divide by Noah Kahan, the title track off his huge hit album that came out this year. Bob Dylan, Just Like a Woman and Wild Horses with When I Was Younger. Thank you so much for tuning into The Root. We're your local public radio station on WRUR and WITH. I've got a little EC, some Dawes, some KC, things coming up into our next set. 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

That is Cassius Culpepper and Marcus King with their song Southern Man. We heard Dawes with To Be Completely Honest and Eric Clapton with Run Back to Your Side. You're tuned into Afternoons on the Root with Hannah Mayer, a little Leon LaHavas up next on the Root.

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1: Live from NPR News, I'm Lakshmi Singh. A death row inmate in Tennessee who survived a failed execution last night is now hospitalized in critical condition. Krista Pike's attorneys say their client was afraid she'd suffer complications with lethal injections because of a blood disorder that made it difficult to get needles into her veins. On NPR's Here and Now today, Catherine Sweeney with member station WPLN describes a level of confusion surrounding Pike's attempted execution.
2: It took a really long time for them to establish IV access. Because there's a curtain over the window that whole time, we don't know what went wrong. They pushed this enormous amount of sedative that is designed to kill somebody by a pretty broad margin. They ended up running it twice, and she was still alive. She was talking at points where she should have been appearing comatose. She was lifting her head up and looking around.
1: WPLN's Catherine Sweeney reporting. Governor Bill Lee has paused all executions in his state pending a third-party review, but he says he plans to uphold jury sentences.
3: The people of Tennessee have determined that the death penalty is the appropriate penalty for the most heinous crimes in the state. The people of Tennessee make that decision, and my job is to make sure then that those sentences are carried out.
1: Pike was 20 when she was convicted of the 1995 murder of a classmate. She's now 50 and has been fighting her death sentence on the grounds that her history of childhood sexual abuse and mental illness were not fully considered at the time of sentencing. President Trump is visiting Texas and Oklahoma today, while Vice President J.D. Vance visits Florida in a bid to energize Republican bases in the deep red states ahead of the midterm elections in less than 5 weeks. He does so with national polls suggesting low public approval ratings for high energy prices, inflation, and the U.S. war with Iran. The Congressional Budget Office has directly linked the war to elevated inflation, which recently prompted the Fed to hike interest rates for the first time in more than 3 years. Federal prosecutors have filed more charges against the man accused of planting two bombs in Washington, D.C. on the eve of the January 6, 2021 Capitol riot. NPR's Ryan Lucas has the latest on the case against Brian Cole Jr.
4: Cole was arrested in December after a nearly five-year FBI investigation. Prosecutors say he built and planted two pipe bombs near the Republican and Democratic Party headquarters in Washington the night before President Trump supporters, angry about his 2020 election loss, stormed the U.S. Capitol. Neither of the bombs went off. Cole has pleaded not guilty. Now prosecutors have filed a new indictment, adding four additional charges, bringing the total number of counts Cole is facing to eight. He is currently scheduled to go on trial in February. Ryan Lucas, NPR News, Washington.
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0: You're back on the air with Hannah Mayer, listening to The Root, more music coming your way. I'm with you this evening until 6 o'clock. For my regular listeners, I'm going to be off tomorrow, but I'll be here for you this afternoon and then be back in on Monday. Right now in Rochester, 76 degrees. It's going to be down to 60 tonight. There's a chance of showers this evening and a chance of showers all day tomorrow for Rochester. A little cooler tomorrow for Rochester with a high of 65 and a low of 47. 65 in Ithaca, dropping down to 64 tonight. And the clouds are going to roll through, bringing us into some showers tomorrow. The high of 69, a low of 45 for Ithaca tomorrow. To start off our next hour of tunes, Queens of the Stone Age is going to pop us off here. A newer release from them. They've got a new album called Easy Street. This is the title track. 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It's Afternoons with Hannah Mayer.

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A little traditional folk tune for you. That was Grant McGuire and Flaherty with New 5 Cent Piece. Right before that was Ra Ra Riot with Boy and Queens of the Stone Age with Easy Street. Coming up next is a local band. They're no longer together, but still love this album. It's the Temptators and their song Cheyenne.

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0: That's Buddy Guy, Who's Been Fooling Who. We heard Hank Thompson with I Cast a Lonely Shadow, and the New Pornographers with Votive. You're listening to The Root. It's Afternoons with Hannah Mayer. A couple of shows going down tonight, Thursday, as we get closer to the weekend. Starting to ramp up here. Carbon Fest continues. There's a Carbon Fest show tonight at Skylark in Rochester at 6 o'clock. David Nance, Peter Hughes, and a few other bands are playing. At the Bug Jar, The Thrifts, Elar, and Iguana Death Cult. That's tonight at 8. Adriana Noon, Ren Cove, and Beautiful Losers are at Abilene at 7:30. Sophie B. Hawkins is at Water Street at 7:30. Watkins and the Rapiers are at the Little Theater Cafe from 7 to 9, and Rice and Beans and LRDC are at Love and Cup at 8. That's Rochester. Tonight in Ithaca, Livers are at the South Hill Community Center at South Hill Cider. The Vinyl Showcase is at Atlas Bowl, and the Sunset Music Series at 6 Mile Creek Vineyards. Today is the last day for that. And it looks like Off the Rails are going to be playing some blues tunes for you from 6 to 8 p.m. Again, 6 Mile Creek Vineyards. That is in Ithaca, New York. That's what's going down in your neck of the woods. Don't forget to go out and support local music. Always good for the scene. It's good for everything. It's good for everybody all around. And I got more music coming your way on The Root.
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0: That's Hooray for the Riff Raff with Ogallala. We heard Oasis with Supersonic and Wishy with Lovesick. And I've got some tickets to give away to Dawn of the Buffalo. They're coming to the Smith Center for the Arts on Friday, November 20th. It's at 8 o'clock. If you'd like to go, give us a call at 585-258-0283. That's 585-258-0283. You're going to win tickets to see Dawn of the Buffalo at Smith Center for the Arts on Friday, November 20th. So you got a little bit of a time, about 2 months away. 585-258-0283 on the route.
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0: That's First Aid Kit with My Silver Lining. 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We will be right back.
1: Live from NPR News in Washington, I'm Ryland Barton. Attorneys for Krista Pike, the woman who received two lethal injections in Tennessee yesterday and still lived, were told she is in critical condition. One of her attorneys, Stephen Farrell, called for the governor to commute her death sentence after what he called cruel and unusual punishment.
2: We presented evidence that due to her blood condition, venous access would be difficult, and that this type of prolonged execution that she didn't want to happen would happen.
1: Her attorney said she had a blood condition that makes it difficult to administer injections. Pike was sentenced to death for a murder she committed at age 18. She would have been the first woman executed in Tennessee in more than 200 years. Tennessee Republican Governor Bill Lee has put executions in the state on hold and called for a third-party review to determine what caused the failed execution. A prosecutor in New York now says he didn't have access to full transcripts of a woman's account of being raped at Cornell University in 2024 when he decided not to pursue the case. District Attorney Matthew Van Houten says he stopped the investigation after only reviewing the woman's signed statement. NPR's Brian Mann reports.
3: Van Houten has said the former student, who alleged in a recent civil lawsuit that she was gang-raped by seven male students, gave a different account to campus police 2 years ago, describing her participation in drug use and sex at a frat party as, quote, voluntary, conscious, and consensual. But now more full transcripts of the woman's interviews with campus police investigators have been reported by multiple news outlets. They show she described the incident at the time in graphic terms as rape. In a statement to WSKG Radio, Van Houten says he didn't see that information before stopping the investigation. If it's factual, we absolutely should have been informed about what Jane Doe said to police, Van Houten said. Brian Mann, NPR News, Ithaca, New York.
1: Starting today, states will be paying for a larger share of the bill to run the SNAP food assistance program. NPR's Juliana Kim reports federal funding for costs, including state SNAP workers, will shrink by half.
4: Last year's massive Republican tax and spending law, known as the One Big Beautiful Bill Act, included major changes to how SNAP is funded, shifting more of the costs onto states rather than the federal government. As a result, states may need to spend 2 to 3 times more in the future in order to keep the food assistance program running. That's according to the Georgetown Center on Poverty and Inequality. The key question now is how states will afford these new costs to SNAP. Policy experts say states may need to raise taxes, cut funding for other programs, or reduce access to food benefits. And it comes as SNAP participation is already rapidly dropping. Juliana Kim, NPR News.
1: Major U.S. stock indexes rose slightly today. The S&P 500 rose nearly 0.2%, breaking a 3-day losing streak. 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
0: You're back on the air with Hannah Mayer. It is 75 degrees in Rochester right now. Overcast, and there is a chance of showers this evening. Tonight's low for Rochester is 60. Tomorrow, a high of 65, a low of 47, with showers in the first half of the day and then clearing up towards the end of the day. 66 in Ithaca. Tonight's low is 64. Clouds are rolling in. Showers are likely tomorrow for Ithaca with a high of 69 and a low of 45. Looks like Saturday and Sunday, you're going to see some sunshine, and it'll be in the mid to high 60s. Now coming into our next hour of tunes here. Hope everyone's having a good day so far. It's just about 5 after 5, and I'll be here with you till 6 o'clock. I'm going to start us off with Mercy. The song's called Wandering Attention. 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

0: That is local artist DM Stith and their song Morning Glory Cloud. We heard Villagers with Becoming a Jackal and Mercy with Wandering Attention. I'm going to play a little Madison McFerrin up next. You're listening to The Root.
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0: Hero Takes the Fall, that's the Bangles. We heard the Womack Sisters with If I Let You, and Madison McFerrin with I Don't. You're on the air with Hannah Mayer, your afternoon host. I'm here with you from 2 to 6 p.m. Monday through Friday, and I'm on with you on Saturdays from noon to 2. Don't forget, Saturdays are a specialty show. From noon to 1, we're counting down the top 10 songs of the week. And then from 1 to 2 o'clock, it's an entire hour of local bands. Very excited about that show and happy to share the local music with you. And more of that coming up on The Root.
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2: For 35 years, the Wiggles have been entertaining kids and their parents around the world. 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

0: a great picker, Miriam Bradley, her song, well, not her song, but an old blues tune, Shake Sugary. She's got a really cool album that's all blues tunes. It's called I Kept These Old Blues. Mumford & Sons with I Will Wait, Tyler Ballgame, I Believe in Love. You're listening to Afternoons on the Root with Hannah Mayer. I've got a few more songs to round out my show this afternoon. As I said earlier, for my regular listeners, I will be off tomorrow, but I'll have a fill-in, and then I'll be back on Saturday and Monday as well. And we've got Tony Brown coming in at 6 o'clock. He's on every Thursday from 6 to 8 p.m. So thank you all so much for tuning in to WRUR, WITH, The Root.
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Good evening. My name is Tony Brown, and this show is called The Vibe. And I'll be with you for the next 2 hours, and I have a special show for you tonight. I've got 2 hours of some really interesting cover songs for you. I love to find songs that maybe you haven't heard before. Artists doing tribute to other artists is kind of cool to me. And I love to hear different versions of songs that I know and love. So that's what I'm going to do tonight. I'm going to start it off with music from Not a Surf. This is a Kate Bush song, and it's called Love and Anger.

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Music right there from Richie Havens doing Bob Dylan's Just Like a Woman. Before that, you heard My Morning Jacket and the Preservation Jazz Hall Band doing Like a Hurricane. And that is on the upcoming release, Heart of Gold, Volumes 2 and 3 are coming out on November 6th. And they are, of course, Neil Young tribute albums. And they go to a very, very good cause. Neil Young used to do a concert every year. And I think they don't do the concert anymore, but instead they do these fantastic compilation albums of great Neil Young covers, and they go, the proceeds go to the Bridge School, his school that helps children with developmental issues. And another great song, My Morning Jacket and Preservation Jazz Hall Band. I'll have more in the coming weeks on those releases. Coming up, I've got music from Ben Harper and Eddie Vedder separately doing Bruce Springsteen songs. And these songs, and it's a dual single benefiting artists for peace and justice in Haiti relief, came out, I believe, in 2010. But I'll check that for you on the flip side of this set. This is Eddie Vedder doing My City of Ruins.

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This is a show called The Vibe, and that was a couple of great covers of the band The Smiths. From Sarah Love, first of all, doing Well, I Wonder, from the originally from the album Meat is Murder, and I Won't Share You, which is from The Queen is Dead, was performed by Sixpence None the Richer. And they're both on the tribute album called Please, Please, Please, A Tribute to the Smiths. Before that, you heard Ben Harper live from the Kennedy Center Honors. I think it was 2006 or 2010. I forgot to check that out. With the song My Father's House, a Bruce Springsteen song. And then Eddie Vedder started off the set with My City of Ruins from the same single release and I believe probably the same performance night. Both those songs are benefiting Artists for Peace and Justice, Haiti Relief. All right, going to keep going here. This is, what do we got? We got King Crimson doing David Bowie's song. This is Heroes.

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Santa María.

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Music right there from Calexico with The Guns of Brixton, live session version of that song by The Clash. Before that, Solomon Burke doing Tom Waits' Diamond in Your Mind from his album Don't Give Up on Me. Grace Jones in that set as well, doing Demolition Man from her album Night Clubbing, and King Crimson doing David Bowie's Heroes from Heroes Live in Europe 2016 EP. Hope you're having a great night so far, and I've got some music coming up from the Wood Brothers, Billy Bragg. You know, I wondered if I could find a Bjork cover by someone, and I found a fantastic one. So I've got that coming up. I've got a Talking Heads cover, and then I've got Talking Heads doing a cover of Al Green, and then I've got Al Green doing a cover. All on the way in the next hour or so. If you are so inclined, you can follow me on Instagram, or follow this show on Instagram. It's called Vibe Radio Show, and you'll be able to, eventually I'll be able to do lives, and while I'm doing the show, do a live Instagram live thing, maybe some interviews with some artists on there as well that I also play on the radio. And give some feedback if you want to hear something in particular that you think will fit into what we do here. You can contribute that way. So, going to keep things going here. This is the band called Smush. And they do a fantastic cover of Norah Jones' song called Don't Know Why.

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That is Anna Brune with Yoga from her Rarities Collection. That is a Bjork song. Before that, Billy Bragg doing Tim Buckley's Dolphins from his album, Billy Bragg's album, Don't Try This at Home. The Wood Brothers doing Jimi Hendrix's Angel from the Wood Brothers album Loaded, and the Storefront Church doing their version of I'm Your Man by Leonard Cohen. Here is Sonic Youth doing The Beatles' Within You, Without You.

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Music right there from Al Green doing his version of Lou Reed's Perfect Day. Before that, the Talking Heads doing Al Green's Take Me to the River. And also in that set, Living Color doing the Talking Heads' Memories Can't Wait. And we started off the set with Sonic Youth doing The Beatles Within You, Without You from their album Daydream Nation. Just about 20 minutes left in this show. It's been a delight doing this show for you. I've got music coming up from Cat Power. I've got Leon Bridges. And I've got a fantastic live version of another Al Green song by the Skints coming up. Hopefully that'll be the last show of the day for me. I'll be back again next Thursday at 6 p.m. and I'll have a whole new show for you. Gonna check out what has been coming in as far as new music for the last couple weeks, and I'll do this cover song thing like once a month or every 5 weeks or so. I enjoy finding great new versions of old songs. Here is Lou Reed doing a Buddy Holly cover. This is called Peggy Sue.

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Leon Bridges right there with Bob Marley's Redemption song. Before that, Cat Power doing Bob Dylan's I Believe in You, and Aruj Afab, and Beck doing Lilac Wine. Interesting about Lilac Wine, the first time that was performed, I can't really say it's anyone's song. It was written by James Shelton for the 1950 Broadway musical called Dance Me a Song. And it was first sung by a woman named Hope Foy, who was a folk singer and did some singing with lots of famous folk singer-songwriters of the time, like the Weavers and Paul Robeson and Pete Seeger. And so that was the first recording, the first performance of that. It was not popular, and so it didn't end up getting a recording. Lots of people recorded it, including Jeff Buckley, of course, and Elke Brooks and Nina Simone. But unlike all the rest of the songs on the show, can't really point to a recording and say that was the first recording by the songwriter. It goes back to the times when Broadway music was popular. And this particular show was not popular to merit a recording of the show with the original singer. Just interesting. All right. Also in that set, Lou Reed with Peggy Sue from the album Rave On, Buddy Holly. All right. My time is over for the show. So I'm going to play one more song. I'm going to get out of here. Thank you for listening to the show. Follow me on Instagram. It's called Vibe Radio Show. And eventually, within the next couple of weeks, I'll have the ability to do more things on there as I'm learning. I'm going to leave you with the Skints. This is a live version of Al Green's Let's Stay Together. And have a great night and a fantastic weekend, and I'll be back next week.

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